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5: Culture is a protective factor, because when children are disconnected from their families, particularly children in the care system, they've got no one to tell if something's gone wrong.
6: I will say we are watching and we'll be looking forward to an appointment, and we'll be working quite closely with them.
7: When women have safe and secure housing, they can reconnect with their children, families and their community.
8: Not having the bad guy eat Gagi was probably the big one. We had to change that to a bamboo cage. I was like, why don't we put him in a cage instead?
9: Hello and welcome to the weekly news and review. You just heard some of the stories we've been following. I'm Karen Durante, and before we continue, I want to acknowledge the traditional owners of the land and acknowledge our ancestors and elders. Advocates for a set of guidelines aimed at reducing the overrepresentation of Aboriginal and Torres Strait Islander children and young people in care say any move to modify its application ignores evidence on what works. The Northern Territory Government wants to make changes to the Aboriginal and Torres Strait Islander child placement principle in the wake of the death of a 5-year-old Aboriginal girl. The final report into Queensland's child protection system recommends making adoption simpler. SNAIC CEO Catherine Liddell says the report's recommendations, if implemented, will disproportionately affect Indigenous kids. I asked for her view on what can be described as a tax on the child placement principle.
5: Yeah, and this one is ridiculous, right? It's misinformed, misguided and ridiculous attacks on the child placement principle, which is a human rights framework that protects children. That's what it was designed to do. And it was developed many, many years ago after the Bringing Them Home report, based on findings of that report and with the voices of members of the Stolen Generation informing it. And it essentially says, if it comes to a point where intervention is required, then the first thing you've got to do is work with the child's family to look at where a child should be placed safely. And then it works through a whole heap of different things that ensure that children remain connected to their families, remain connected to their communities and remain connected to their culture. And again, these sorts of things backed up in massive inquiries like the Royal Commission into Institutionalised Sexual Abuse Against Children. That found that culture is a protective factor, because when children are disconnected from their families, particularly children in the care system, they've got no one to tell if something's gone wrong.
9: What's the evidence say in addressing the overrepresentation of Aboriginal and Islander children in care?
5: Oh, look, it shows that if you partner with Aboriginal communities, Aboriginal families and Aboriginal organisations, you can radically change that trajectory. There are already examples in Queensland where the number of children out of home care has passed parity. What that means is you are less likely to be removed from your family if you are Aboriginal in those particular jurisdictions. Now, again, they're only tiny. There are only tiny subsets. It isn't the story at scale. At scale, the number of our children entering out of home care systems is disgraceful and is nearly 50% right across the country. We also know that, since say in places like Territory, only 17%, less than 17% of those children will be placed with an Aboriginal carer or a kinship carer. We know that those children, and I'm only using the Territory as this example, we know that less than 5% of those children will ever be reunited with their families. But those stats start to change, and more importantly, when we're talking about stats, we're talking about children. The story for children changes when you're working with Aboriginal communities and Aboriginal families and Aboriginal organisations. You get much better contact with families. Children are able to learn their stories. They're able to go home. Their families are strengthened. And that's what you want. You don't want children in out-of-home care systems. You want children safe at home with their families and with their communities able to support them the way every child in Australia should be supported.
9: Back to Queensland now. Of course, Natalie Lewis, her tenure hasn't been extended by the Queensland government. I guess you'd like to see that position filled, that vacancy filled, but any...
5: Absolute urgent.
9: Yeah. Any comments on Natalie's departure and also for potentially who might step in?
5: Yeah, look, Commissioner Lewis was an incredible commissioner. The work she did in bringing children's voices into rooms where they are not heard was phenomenal. She was staunch and she stepped up and she spoke very bravely. But most importantly, her contact with children was genuine and she was fierce in their advocacy for them and she was fierce in her understanding of what really needed to change. Her absence leaves a massive gap and it leaves a gap at a time when we really needed a commissioner, to an Aboriginal commissioner, to respond to findings like the inquiry, because commissioners are accountability mechanisms. They're the ones that hold the governments accountable to their legislation, to their policies and to their programs. Without that voice, we have a massive, massive hole. So it is urgent that the government moves on this. I've heard that there'll be a six-month gap, whether that's just the recruitment phase or whether recruitment doesn't start for another 6 months, I'm not clear on. But it is a massive hole and it's a massive toll at a time when the commissioner's voice is vital.
9: That's Snake CEO Catherine Liddell. With no Natalie Lewis, the only other commissioner who can hold Queensland to account is Sue Ann Hunter, the National Commissioner for Aboriginal and Torres Strait Islander Children and Young People. She says the final report of the Commission of Inquiry into Queensland's child protection system is a mixed bag. While she welcomes some sections of the report, she's concerned there's potential threats to a child's connection to culture and identity. One of the recommendations says the government should simplify the adoption process. The report also found there's no evidence that racism has played a part in child removals. Sue Ann Hunter says that's far from true.
6: The report confirms, I guess, what we already know for years, the system in Queensland is failing our children and that they are really overrepresented within the system, and the report shows that. There's a lot we actually welcome in the report. So we, you know, the focus on family-based care and early help is right, and we love that. But to be really honest, it's parts that of concern because they don't go far enough to uphold the rights of our kids that are in care. The fact that they don't go far enough to uphold the rights of the obligations under the Conventions of the Rights of the Child. That includes the child's right to their family and their identity and their culture. And I guess the inquiry heard more than 1,000 submissions and roughly around 50 of young people. Those families deserve and those children deserve more than a report that sits on a shelf. For us, I guess, watching it is the real test of how the Queensland government implements this. I think we're particularly watching the permanency and adoption recommendations quite closely. And I guess for the Commission, we want to be really clear that where we draw the line, that permanency has to mean stability and belonging for our kids. It cannot become a way for the state to move our children permanently away from their family and their culture. We know that culture is a protective factor, and we know that when our kids are connected to family and culture and country, they just live better and they just do better. And again, if I go back to the Conventions of the Rights of the Child, they have a right to their identity and they have a right to their culture and staying connected. This report proposes making the Aboriginal and Torres Strait Islander placement principle subordinate to a paramount principle. And there's a recommendation 9 under 5.8 sits there. We don't support that. The principle doesn't put a child at risk. It actually strengthens their protection. safety and culture are always weighed together. It's never one or the other. So we need to be really clear when the principle needs to be applied properly to all active efforts, not misapplied and then, you know, made subordinate to other. We cannot have Aboriginal and Torres Strait Islander children in systems where they're totally disconnected from their country and community. So that's one for us that we're really concerned about.
10: We're seeing this in the Northern Territory as well, where they're using the same talking points, where they're saying they're taking a road of safety rather than, you know, prioritising, placing the child within the community. How concerning is this trend that we might see this more as we go around the country?
6: It's actually really concerning. I guess the argument that's coming out for me that I'm really concerned about is it's either safety or it's the culture. And it's not either or. The Aboriginal child placement principle is safety for our children and protects them. We understand that children at risk need to be removed, but it doesn't mean you can't follow the Aboriginal child placement principle. It's concerning in the fact of it come out of the Bringing Them Home report, the Aboriginal child placement principle, because of removals. We can't go backwards in this country. We really cannot. And that's one of the things we'll be honestly looking at within the commission.
10: Yeah, that's right. I guess that would mean we're going back and we're already trying to trying to push for more of these recommendations to come out when there actually seems to be going back. But I guess the reason I'm talking to you is that a week before this report came out, the Queensland Commissioner, Natalie Lewis, finished her role. So at the moment, they don't have a Queensland Aboriginal Torres Strait Islander Children's Commissioner. What's the process of replacing Natalie, and how long should this take?
6: That's obviously a question for the government in Queensland, but I will say we are watching and we'll be looking forward to an appointment, and we'll be working quite closely with them. I guess, as you said before, going backwards in this country, I worry that there won't be an appointment with some of the ways this report has spoken about, I guess, our children. We'll be watching closely. We will want to work with them. Some of our other states and territories still don't have an Aboriginal and Torres Strait Islander Children's Commission. So they've already got one. It's there. We're hoping that that gets advertised soon. The other thing is we don't want the process rushed just because we want someone in the role. We want the right person in the role. So we're watching and working closely. If the government want to work closely with us, happy to do that, but we'll be watching. And once they appoint, which we're hoping they do, we'll be working closely with them as well.
10: Does that mean, does that make your job harder when states and territories don't have a children's commissioner, I guess, locally?
6: It does. They do have, WA and the Northern Territory both have children's commissioners, but they're both Aboriginal people in those roles. They don't specifically have a role to Aboriginal and Torres Strait Islander children and young people. I think it needs to be consistent across the country. And it's also one thing that's on my radar as the commissioner, and while we set up this, that we'll keep an eye on what it looks like in states and territories. And I guess you will always be pushing to make sure there's an Aboriginal and Torres Strait Islander children's commissioner in each state and territory.
9: That was Sue Ann Hunter, the National Commissioner for Aboriginal and Torres Strait Islander Children and Young People, speaking to NERS journalist Adam Evans. A collaboration in New South Wales is changing the lives of Aboriginal women when they're released from prison. Homewood Sisters is a joint program involving Legal Aid New South Wales, Homes New South Wales and Corrective Services. It's breaking down the barriers that prevent Indigenous women from finding a home when they return to their community. This year, 245 women have been referred to the program, which means it's helped two-thirds of Aboriginal women in custody. Natalie Bradshaw is a senior solicitor at Legal Aid New South Wales. NERS reporter Mark Hides asked her when they have their first contact with the women.
11: When women are in custody, either through corrective services or other pathways, they come to Legal Aid lawyers. And once they come into our services, we then look at how we can assist them, including making contact with Homes New South Wales to resolve any

0: and the general message behind it, because Islander stories always have messages.
1: Yes, they certainly do. And so we've got a young adolescent boy, and what's happening is that he's been told certain things that he needs to do and, you know, rules that he needs to stick by. And being a stubborn boy and wanting to find his own way in life, he decides that he's going to ignore that, what his mother's told him, and it ends up getting him into a bit of trouble. At the end of it, it causes them to have a bit of a life-changing experience, and this is why the moral of the story is a bit like, you know, listen to the wisdom of your elders, because it could lead to a life-changing mistake.
0: How important was it for you as an illustrator to be able to step foot on the country where that story comes from, and how much of what you saw has turned up in the pages of what we get to see?
2: Definitely, I do think it has a big influence. As artists, we use reference images a lot, and you can get a reference image for anything, but being actually there and seeing the nuances of, like, the sand and how it, like, moves, and the actual water and the actual fish in it, it gives you a new kind of perspective on things that, like, a Google image could never. So it really connects you, because I could tell you, oh, the beach is like this or like this, but actually being there is very, very different. So, yeah.
0: Michael, when it comes to language, and we've been at the Language Symposium, hearing from others that have been integrating language into what they do and trying to work out how to revitalise, how to maintain language, what did it mean for you to be able to include language in this book, and where does language sit for you?
1: I think it's very, very paramount with the story. Like, we had to obviously use English to reach the wider audience, but just having the traditional names like Dawa, Waye, Nage, Gagi, all of those was so important for the integrity of the story, even Iriomori's. But the best thing is, because there's a QR code on the back of the book, it has me reading the story, so anyone who's fearful of not being able to pronounce the words properly, they can hear the proper pronunciations being done.
0: And that obviously opens it up again to giving language and showing language in a way that young people sometimes aren't exposed to that at school.
2: Yeah, definitely. At least for me, like, I'm trying to learn language, but it is hard because the people who speak it are the ones up at the island, so Dad and I are trying to learn it, but we don't have that, like, immediate thing. Like, with Spanish, you can go Google Translate or Japanese, but there's not really that connection here. So this is why the book having language words is so important, and we want to see and if we can get it translated into Creole, and then maybe one day in the future, full language, but just a way to have that tangible way of kids actually hearing the language, speaking it, would be really good. Yeah,
3: that was Michael Passy and his son Elliot talking to Rhianna Patrick. Their debut children's picture book, Gagi, the Stubborn Boy, is out now.
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11: 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Adults were busy talking. 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I think she needs...

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1: 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I'm Laurie Lawrence.
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Forget all the others. It's nice to be like this, cheek to cheek, in the old-fashioned way. It's funny, but I have the feeling that we're dancing as our parents used to do. 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
2: Good morning, I'm Laura Devoy. The federal government has locked in a 15% pay rise for childcare workers. The government is investing a further $3.6 billion over the next 2 years. But the investment will be tied to a commitment from childcare centres to limit fee increases. From July, workers in the family daycare and in-home sectors will also be eligible for the payment. Education Minister Jason Clare told the ABC childcare workers deserve to be paid more.
3: They love what they do, but love doesn't pay the bills. And we saw over the last few years a lot of childcare workers leave the profession to go and work at Woolies or Bunnings because they could earn more there. Turns out when you pay more, pay people more, more people want to do the job. And over the last year and a half or so, we've increased the workforce by 20,000.
2: Two men will face court today, charged in relation to the alleged kidnapping and murder of an elderly man. Police say 85-year-old Chris Bagsarian was taken from his home in North Ryde in February in a case of mistaken identity. His remains were found 11 days later. Two men, aged 19 and 21, were arrested and charged with murder and kidnapping yesterday. Four others have previously been charged and remain before the courts. Bicycle Industries Australia has identified several challenges relating to Queensland's e-bike safety reforms. The changes come into effect next month and will be significant for retailers and riders. Speaking to National Radio News, General Manager at Bicycle Industries Australia, Peter Burke, says the new rules will impact many people who are already using e-bikes safely and responsibly.
4: By requiring everyone to have a car licence, so you need to learn to drive a car first, there's a lot of people in our community that can't get a car license, and an e-bike is their only form of transportation or ability to leave the house. And we're talking about people that may have a disability or a medical reason such as cerebral palsy or epilepsy.
2: Australia's most popular children's program has been translated into Indigenous language. Residents of northeast Arnhem Land have recorded 5 episodes of Bluey in Yolnu Matha. The ABC says Yolnu concepts have been added for some English words which did not translate, like drop bears. It coincides with the 50th NAIDOC Week, which gets underway on the 5th of July. Australian researchers have established a new genetic framework to help scientists better understand how diet drives chronic disease. Scarlett Coppola has more details.
5: Researchers from the University of Queensland examined taste and smell genes to determine whether specific foods cause or are linked to disease. They say taste and smell are two major biological drivers which influence a person's food choices and diet. Despite extensive observational evidence linking diet to chronic disease, strong causal evidence for specific foods, dietary patterns, or nutrients remains limited. Unhealthy diets cause an estimated 11 million premature deaths annually, with rising rates of early onset obesity, cancer, and diabetes, increasing pressure on global healthcare systems.
2: Turning to sport, New South Wales will look to wrap up the State of Origin series in Game 2 tonight in Melbourne. The Blues came from behind to defeat Queensland in Game 1. Both sides have made numerous changes. Mark Nwonganitawase and Dylan Lucas will make their debuts for the Blues, while Payne Haas and Mitchell Moses return. Reece Walsh will start on the bench for the Maroons.
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0: It's all here right in the heart of Bankstown. 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Station sponsor. Some people like the old songs. Some just like the new songs.

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2: Hello, I'm Laura Devoy. One Nation leader Pauline Hanson will today address the National Press Club for the first time. Her party has seen a significant rise in support in recent months, with several polls showing support for One Nation is now higher than the Coalition and very close to Labor. Prime Minister Anthony Albanese was asked this morning what questions he had for Senator Hanson.
3: The questions that I hope are asked at the Press Club is, why is it that One Nation is opposed to all of the cost of living measures that my government has put in place, whether it be these cost of living measures on childcare, whether it be free TAFE, the cut to student debt.
2: The former chief executive of Star has been fined $700,000 and banned from managing a corporation for 6 years. Federal Court Justice Michael Lee found Matthias Becchia failed to inform the Star's board of suspicious conduct committed by a Chinese junket operator in 2018 and 2019. Former Star General Counsel Paula Martin has been fined $400,000 and banned for 7 years. The penalties were significantly lower than what the Australian Securities and Investments Commission originally sought. Riders are being reminded penalties for dangerous e-bike usage in Queensland will soon increase. The laws, which will crack down on dangerous and illegal e-bikes and scooters, will come into effect next month. It follows a parliamentary inquiry and more than 5,000 public submissions. Speaking to National Radio News, General Manager at Bicycle Industries Australia, Peter Burke, explains how riders in the wrong will be affected.
4: Significant penalties, and they have gone up dramatically in Queensland. A lot of them are starting at around $600 if you do the wrong thing. Queensland has now introduced more powers for the police. If they identify you doing the wrong thing, they have the ability to seize and crush the bike. We also have the scenario that parents can now be held liable for the actions of their child under 16.
2: In the US, five people have been charged over an alleged plot to attack the UFC event at the White House earlier this week. The FBI says it thwarted the alleged plan, which reportedly involved using explosive drones to target nearby buildings and force a mass evacuation, which would have directed people towards a sniper team. Five people are in custody, though 23 have been identified as part of a wider network. Vice President J.D. Vance spoke to Fox News.
5: Trying to look at the underground networks that drive towards this violence. 23 people do not get to the point where they're going to commit a mass terror incident in Washington, D.C. without some serious funding, without some serious coordination. And we've actually been trying to go with those networks of coordination because this is a terrorist plot.
2: A Tasmanian devil who escaped her enclosure at Paradise Country on the Gold Coast 2 weeks ago has been recaptured. Sniffer dogs, drones and humane traps were all used in the search for the animal named Mary. She was found in bushland in the suburb of Oxenford, less than 2 kilometres from the park last night. A spokesperson for Village Roadshow Theme Parks, which owns the park, says Mary was in an unstable condition and was rushed to a vet who was able to stabilise her. Turning to sport, New South Wales will look to wrap up the State of Origin series in Game 2 tonight in Melbourne. The Blues came from behind to defeat Queensland in Game 1. For the Blues, Payne Haas and Mitchell Moses return, with Mark Nwanganitawase and Dylan Lucas to start. For the Maroons, the changes are all on the bench, including Reece Walsh.
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2: Hello, I'm Shannon Kirkwood. One Nation leader Pauline Hanson says she's accountable to the people of Australia and will continue to advocate on their behalf. In her first address to the National Press Club today, Ms. Hanson has opted against an acknowledgement of country and has listed high immigration and housing as the top concerns.
3: A total of more than 1.9 million people arrived in Australia from mid-2022 to mid-2025. Undeniably, immigration or immigration policy has our country in the state of crisis.
2: In the latest poll, Ms. Hanson has overtaken Prime Minister Anthony Albanese as preferred Prime Minister. Gina Rinehart's iron ore company is refusing to confirm how many of its employees will lose their jobs. Hancock Iron Ore says it has reduced mining activity at the Roy Hill mine site in Western Australia's Pilbara and has confirmed job cuts, but won't say how many people will be affected. It comes a year after Roy Hill merged with Atlas Iron into a single entity. There's been a boost in funding for Paralympic and Olympic athletes. The federal government has confirmed today $513 million in high-performance funding to support Olympic, Paralympic and Commonwealth Games athletes and to bolster programs ahead of Brisbane's 2032 Olympic and Paralympic Games. $42.8 million has been allocated to the daily living and training expenses of close to 1,000 athletes. New research has found the growth of Neanderthals was remarkably similar to modern humans. Laura Devoy has the story.
4: An international study led by a skeletal histologist from the University of Queensland analysed baby teeth and bones from tens of thousands of years ago. Researchers used non-invasive microcomputed tomography to document the internal structure of the fragile specimens. They found some of the bones showed regions of increased compactness and structural organisation that indicate more advanced growth than a typical modern human baby. But overall, the developmental trajectory still appears broadly similar to modern humans in the early stage of life. Researchers say the tiny remnants provide an incredible glimpse into human revolutionary history.
2: Conservationists are today celebrating World Crocodile Day. There are 13 different crocodile species. The saltwater crocodile found in northern Australia is the world's largest living reptile. Robert Irwin explains the difference between a crocodile and an alligator.
5: The American alligator has a more blunt, kind of U-shaped snout and very high-set eyes. My dad used to call them frogs with sharp teeth, little frog eyes. Whereas here, the saltwater crocodile, you can see a very elongated snout, triangular, and eyes that are a little bit more flat. And also, the way their teeth mesh together, you see top and bottom teeth on the salty, whereas with the alligator, you really only see those top teeth when they close their jaws.
2: To sport, veteran rugby prop James Slipper says he's made himself available for inclusion in the Wallabies Three Nations Championship matches next month. Slipper is Australia's most capped player. He's answered an SOS call from Wallabies coach Joe Schmidt as the national side is hit with injuries. He says at this stage it will just be the July series, but hasn't ruled out further games. And at the FIFA World Cup, Algeria and Argentina are battling it out in Group J. Earlier today, France beat Senegal 3-1 and Norway claimed a 4-1 win over Iraq.
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0: It's all here right in the heart of Bankstown. 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Station sponsor. Some people like the old songs. 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
12: 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Some people like the old songs. Some just like the new songs. For others, it's somewhere in between.

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2: Hello, I'm Shannon Kirkwood. One Nation leader Pauline Hanson says she's accountable to the people of Australia and will continue to advocate on their behalf. In her first address to the National Press Club today, Ms. Hanson has opted against an acknowledgement of country and has listed high immigration and housing as the top concerns.
3: A total of more than 1.9 million people arrived in Australia from mid-2022 to mid-2025. Undeniably, immigration or immigration policy has our country in the state of crisis.
2: In the latest poll, Ms. Hanson has overtaken Prime Minister Anthony Albanese as preferred Prime Minister. Gina Rinehart's iron ore company is refusing to confirm how many of its employees will lose their jobs. Hancock Iron Ore says it has reduced mining activity at the Roy Hill mine site in Western Australia's Pilbara and has confirmed job cuts, but won't say how many people will be affected. It comes a year after Roy Hill merged with Atlas Iron into a single entity. There's been a boost in funding for Paralympic and Olympic athletes. The federal government has confirmed today $513 million in high-performance funding to support Olympic, Paralympic and Commonwealth Games athletes and to bolster programs ahead of Brisbane's 2032 Olympic and Paralympic Games. $42.8 million has been allocated to the daily living and training expenses of close to 1,000 athletes. New research has found the growth of Neanderthals was remarkably similar to modern humans. Laura Devoy has the story.
4: An international study led by a skeletal histologist from the University of Queensland analysed baby teeth and bones from tens of thousands of years ago. Researchers used non-invasive microcomputed tomography to document the internal structure of the fragile specimens. They found some of the bones showed regions of increased compactness and structural organisation that indicate more advanced growth than a typical modern human baby. But overall, the developmental trajectory still appears broadly similar to modern humans in the early stage of life. Researchers say the tiny remnants provide an incredible glimpse into human revolutionary history.
2: Conservationists are today celebrating World Crocodile Day. There are 13 different crocodile species. The saltwater crocodile found in northern Australia is the world's largest living reptile. Robert Irwin explains the difference between a crocodile and an alligator.
5: The American alligator has a more blunt, kind of U-shaped snout and very high-set eyes. My dad used to call them frogs with sharp teeth, little frog eyes. Whereas here, the saltwater crocodile, you can see a very elongated snout, triangular, and eyes that are a little bit more flat. And also, the way their teeth mesh together, you see top and bottom teeth on the salty, whereas with the alligator, you really only see those top teeth when they close their jaws.
2: To sport, veteran rugby prop James Slipper says he's made himself available for inclusion in the Wallabies Three Nations Championship matches next month. Slipper is Australia's most capped player. He's answered an SOS call from Wallabies coach Joe Schmidt as the national side is hit with injuries. He says at this stage it will just be the July series, but hasn't ruled out further games. And at the FIFA World Cup, Algeria and Argentina are battling it out in Group J. Earlier today, France beat Senegal 3-1 and Norway claimed a 4-1 win over Iraq.
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2: local. Yeah, welcome to Sydney's number one motoring program, made by and made for the motorist and all of us. Driving the show today is Steve Churchill and me, Andrew Willoughby. And over the next 2 hours, we'll bring you the latest motoring news and information from around the world.
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1: Well, Minions, it's Sunday night in Southwest Sydney, which means it's time for an all-new episode of Into the Void. My name is Aaron. I'll be taking you all the way through to midnight.
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9: School zones. 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
2: Hello, I'm Shannon Kirkwood. One Nation leader Pauline Hanson says she's accountable to the people of Australia and will continue to advocate on their behalf. In her first address to the National Press Club today, Ms. Hanson has opted against an acknowledgement of country and has listed high immigration and housing as the top concerns.
3: A total of more than 1.9 million people arrived in Australia from mid-2022 to mid-2025. Undeniably, immigration or immigration policy has our country in the state of crisis.
2: In the latest poll, Ms. Hanson has overtaken Prime Minister Anthony Albanese as preferred Prime Minister. Gina Rinehart's iron ore company is refusing to confirm how many of its employees will lose their jobs. Hancock Iron Ore says it has reduced mining activity at the Roy Hill mine site in Western Australia's Pilbara and has confirmed job cuts, but won't say how many people will be affected. It comes a year after Roy Hill merged with Atlas Iron into a single entity. There's been a boost in funding for Paralympic and Olympic athletes. The federal government has confirmed today $513 million in high-performance funding to support Olympic, Paralympic and Commonwealth Games athletes and to bolster programs ahead of Brisbane's 2032 Olympic and Paralympic Games. $42.8 million has been allocated to the daily living and training expenses of close to 1,000 athletes. New research has found the growth of Neanderthals was remarkably similar to modern humans. Laura Devoy has the story.
4: An international study led by a skeletal histologist from the University of Queensland analysed baby teeth and bones from tens of thousands of years ago. Researchers used non-invasive microcomputed tomography to document the internal structure of the fragile specimens. They found some of the bones showed regions of increased compactness and structural organisation that indicate more advanced growth than a typical modern human baby. But overall, the developmental trajectory still appears broadly similar to modern humans in the early stage of life. Researchers say the tiny remnants provide an incredible glimpse into human revolutionary history.
2: Conservationists are today celebrating World Crocodile Day. There are 13 different crocodile species. The saltwater crocodile found in northern Australia is the world's largest living reptile. Robert Irwin explains the difference between a crocodile and an alligator.
5: The American alligator has a more blunt, kind of U-shaped snout and very high-set eyes. My dad used to call them frogs with sharp teeth, little frog eyes. Whereas here, the saltwater crocodile, you can see a very elongated snout, triangular, and eyes that are a little bit more flat. And also, the way their teeth mesh together, you see top and bottom teeth on the salty, whereas with the alligator, you really only see those top teeth when they close their jaws.
2: To sport, veteran rugby prop James Slipper says he's made himself available for inclusion in the Wallabies Three Nations Championship matches next month. Slipper is Australia's most capped player. He's answered an SOS call from Wallabies coach Joe Schmidt as the national side is hit with injuries. He says at this stage it will just be the July series, but hasn't ruled out further games. And at the FIFA World Cup, Algeria and Argentina are battling it out in Group J. Earlier today, France beat Senegal 3-1 and Norway claimed a 4-1 win over Iraq.
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7: A reminder that school speed zones are now in operation. 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
2: Good afternoon, I'm Shannon Kirkwood. One Nation leader Pauline Hanson's first address to the National Press Club has been interrupted by the unfurling of a large banner. An investigation has been launched into how the banner was installed on the stage. Left-wing political activist group GetUp has claimed responsibility. Ms Hanson has told attendees she's accountable to the people of Australia and will continue to advocate on their behalf. She has listed high immigration as one of the party's main concerns.
3: My party will put Australia back on the path to prosperity, security, independence and freedom. One Nation will do everything to help take this country back for its people. At the moment, government of this country has become a victim of the ideology of people who have failed you in the past and will fail you again.
2: The latest poll has Ms Hanson as the preferred Prime Minister, overtaking Anthony Albanese. An accused former ISIS bride will remain behind bars after her bail application was refused. The Chief Magistrate at Melbourne Magistrates Court, Lisa Hannan, says Zainab Ahmad is an unacceptable risk of endangering the community. She was charged with slavery offences last month after returning to Australia with other family members of former Islamic State fighters. In her reasoning, Judge Hannan pointed to the lack of compelling evidence showing the woman had renounced IS or changed her beliefs. She will next face court for a committal mention hearing next month. Hundreds of infectious disease and immunisation experts have wrapped up a discussion about the latest science and research. Experts have used the two-day conference in Melbourne to discuss health challenges following the COVID pandemic, including respiratory health, regional threats such as bat-borne viruses, environmental racism and public health challenges. CEO of the Public Health Association of Australia, Terry Slevin, has told National Radio News, among the discussions, vaccine benefits for certain demographics.
4: We've just been talking about the issue of highlighting the benefits of pregnant women, you know, mums-to-be, and the benefits of a range of vaccines that will not only help their health, but the health of their unborn child. So there's a whole range of ways in which we can make the system better. To some degree, there isn't necessarily an end game other than making the Australian population as healthy as possible.
2: A New South Wales man has been recognised for half a century of service with the SES. Mark Ryan was 14 years old when he joined the State Emergency Service in Dubbo. He spent the past 22 years in the Gilgandra unit. Mr Ryan has received the 50-year service clasp and life membership at a ceremony attended by family, fellow volunteers and community leaders. New research has found the growth of Neanderthals was remarkably similar to modern humans. With the story, Laura Devoy.
5: An international study led by a skeletal histologist from the University of Queensland analysed baby teeth and bones from tens of thousands of years ago. Researchers used non-invasive microcomputer tomography to document the internal structure of the fragile specimens. They found some of the bones showed regions of increased compactness and structural organisation that indicate more advanced growth than a typical modern human baby. But overall, the developmental trajectory still appears broadly similar to modern humans in the early stage of life. Researchers say the tiny remnants provide an incredible glimpse into human revolutionary history.
2: To sport now, Hawthorn will be without Jack Gunston for Friday's away clash against Gold Coast due to a foot injury. He trained on Monday and the club was hopeful he'd be right for this week's match, but he sat out this morning's session.
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0: It's all here right in the heart of Bankstown. 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
1: 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My name is Aaron. 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
4: 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Some people like the old songs. Some just like the new songs. 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
2: Good afternoon, I'm Shannon Kirkwood. One Nation leader Pauline Hanson's first address to the National Press Club has been interrupted by the unfurling of a large banner. An investigation has been launched into how the banner was installed on the stage. Left-wing political activist group GetUp has claimed responsibility. Ms Hanson has told attendees she's accountable to the people of Australia and will continue to advocate on their behalf. She has listed high immigration as one of the party's main concerns.
3: My party will put Australia back on the path to prosperity, security, independence and freedom. One Nation will do everything to help take this country back for its people. At the moment, government of this country has become a victim of the ideology of people who have failed you in the past and will fail you again.
2: The latest poll has Ms Hanson as the preferred Prime Minister, overtaking Anthony Albanese. An accused former ISIS bride will remain behind bars after her bail application was refused. The Chief Magistrate at Melbourne Magistrates Court, Lisa Hannan, says Zainab Ahmad is an unacceptable risk of endangering the community. She was charged with slavery offences last month after returning to Australia with other family members of former Islamic State fighters. In her reasoning, Judge Hannan pointed to the lack of compelling evidence showing the woman had renounced IS or changed her beliefs. She will next face court for a committal mention hearing next month. Hundreds of infectious disease and immunisation experts have wrapped up a discussion about the latest science and research. Experts have used the two-day conference in Melbourne to discuss health challenges following the COVID pandemic, including respiratory health, regional threats such as bat-borne viruses, environmental racism and public health challenges. CEO of the Public Health Association of Australia, Terry Slevin, has told National Radio News, among the discussions, vaccine benefits for certain demographics.
4: We've just been talking about the issue of highlighting the benefits of pregnant women, you know, mums-to-be, and the benefits of a range of vaccines that will not only help their health, but the health of their unborn child. So there's a whole range of ways in which we can make the system better. To some degree, there isn't necessarily an end game other than making the Australian population as healthy as possible.
2: A New South Wales man has been recognised for half a century of service with the SES. Mark Ryan was 14 years old when he joined the State Emergency Service in Dubbo. He spent the past 22 years in the Gilgandra unit. Mr Ryan has received the 50-year service clasp and life membership at a ceremony attended by family, fellow volunteers and community leaders. New research has found the growth of Neanderthals was remarkably similar to modern humans. With the story, Laura Devoy.
5: An international study led by a skeletal histologist from the University of Queensland analysed baby teeth and bones from tens of thousands of years ago. Researchers used non-invasive microcomputer tomography to document the internal structure of the fragile specimens. They found some of the bones showed regions of increased compactness and structural organisation that indicate more advanced growth than a typical modern human baby. But overall, the developmental trajectory still appears broadly similar to modern humans in the early stage of life. Researchers say the tiny remnants provide an incredible glimpse into human revolutionary history.
2: To sport now, Hawthorne will be without Jack Gunston for Friday's away clash against Gold Coast due to a foot injury. He trained on Monday and the club was hopeful he'd be right for this week's match, but he sat out this morning's session.
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0: It's all here right in the heart of Bankstown. 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
1: 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Hope you're enjoying it. There's a lot of great music and forgotten hits that you'll get to hear tonight.
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3: 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Station sponsor. Some people like the old songs. Ooh, baby, I love the words. Some just like the new songs. You're too sweet for me. For others, it's somewhere in between. How do you talk to an angel? 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
3: Hello, I'm Shannon Kirkwood. The disruption to One Nation leader Pauline Hanson's National Press Club address has been referred to the Federal Police. An investigation has been launched into how a banner was able to be unfurled behind Ms Hanson during her speech today. Left-wing political activist group GetUp has claimed responsibility for the banner. The NPC says it appears two persons entered the building and installed a separate drop-down screen in front of the NPC's media wall yesterday. The NPC says a person during the event activated a remote device to trigger the banner to fall. The NPC has apologised to Ms Hanson, adding when the AFP's investigation concludes, it will consider its legal options against the perpetrators. The federal government's attempt to keep evidence about counter-terrorism funding hidden from the Anti-Semitism Royal Commission has failed. ASIO Director General Mike Burgess gave evidence to the Royal Commission on anti-Semitism and social cohesion last month, but his written statements contained redactions the spy boss said the government had insisted on. Royal Commissioner Virginia Bell rejected the government's bid to keep them hidden due to cabinet confidentiality and ruled the documents would be needed as part of her inquiry. Ms Bell will examine the evidence, although it will not be made public. New South Wales police say they will not stop until all of those involved in an alleged kidnapping and murder are found. Police have this week charged two men with murder and kidnapping. Police say 85-year-old Chris Bagsarian was taken from his home in North Ryde in February in a case of mistaken identity. His remains were found 11 days later. Four others have previously been charged. Detective Acting Superintendent Stuart Gordon says a concerning trend is emerging.
4: Now, if you look at the six persons who are currently before the court, they're young men, they're charged with murder, the most serious offence in the Crimes Act, carrying life imprisonment. The kidnapping offences themselves carry 25 years. So here are a group of young men who have perhaps thrown away the best years of their lives for doing something just so staggeringly serious for nothing.
3: Pro-life campaigners are holding a rally outside South Australia's Parliament tonight. A bill introduced by Sarah Game is being voted on in the SA Upper House. It would restrict abortion access after 24 weeks and 6 days. A pro-choice protest is being held at the same time in a different location in Adelaide. Overseas, G7 host France is urging partners to agree on a statement regarding critical minerals measures to help the West reduce its reliance on China. The leaders will be discussing the securing of the mineral supply chain in France today, as well as a broader effort to address global economic imbalances. A French presidency official noted before the G7 summit, the group will be negotiating texts which are significant on critical minerals and, as a consequence, on economic sovereignty. And in the UK, television presenter Jeremy Clarkson has revealed he has been diagnosed with an aggressive cancer, but he has caught it early. The details were shared in the latest episode of his television series released today. In an emotional social media video, he had warned viewers prior to the airing of the news.
5: They're a difficult watch. They're really, really difficult.
3: To sport now, in AFL, Gold Coast has been fined $20,000 after a fifth player was found guilty of careless contact with an umpire this season. The AFL had written to clubs last month to remind them that five or more instances of umpire contact could lead to a fine of $50,000. The Suns' Daniel Rioli is the latest to be sanctioned after the loss to Geelong. The AFL has decided to enforce the fine.
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1: Hello everyone.
0: And Kat is here.
2: Hello.
0: And tonight on the show we've got lots and lots and lots to talk about. We'll be talking about some AI, one of our favourite topics on the show. We'll be talking about a woman who got arrested for sending her sending a binder on her ex to the ex's new girlfriend. We'll be talking about why we keep doing these naming competitions when they never work out. And splitting the bill on a date. All that and more on tonight's show.
2: I've spoken about that so many times.
0: Yes, but you did send another thing about it.
2: I think we're very passionate about this topic, to be honest. Yes. But in different ways, probably.
0: So, all that and more on tonight's show. As always, don't forget to get your song requests in on our Facebook page, as well as anything else you would like us to talk about on tonight's show. And we will get straight into some music now. This first one is Birds of a Feather on Connect FM 100.9.

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0: Welcome back to Wednesday Night Zombie Fever on Connect FM 100.9. So, there has been a... Well, I mean, I'm not going to say a recent trend. This is something that's been going on for a long time, ever since kind of the internet became a thing where you can get call and response.
1: Ever since the dawn of time.
0: People have been doing competitions where you name a thing, and we all remember Bodie McBoatface. That because was the first and most famous one.
2: Look, this is what happens when you leave things up to the public and you're like, you know what? This is going to be fun. This is going to be fun for the community. The community wants Bodie McBoatface. Sydneysiders are currently tasked with naming the new suburb Bays West. So Bays West is a bit of a placeholder suburb name for the area around White Bay. That was the weirdest sneeze ever. Ka-choo!
1: Wait, the area around where?
2: Around White Bay, like White Bay Power Station.
0: I don't know where any of this stuff
1: is. So where's White Bay? In Sydney?
2: Yeah. Okay. Do you know coming over the Anzac Bridge, you've got those big silos in front of you?
0: Just what? Pretend I know what you're talking about.
2: So if you're coming over the Anzac Bridge,
0: I know
2: out
0: the Anzac
2: of the
0: Bridge.
2: City.
1: Yeah. Those things that look like they're like... they have a shadow on them, but it's painted on.
2: Yes, those things. That area there.
1: Yeah.
0: Okay, so what did it used to be before it was a suburb?
2: So it's like an industrial
1: area. That's not even the right bridge. That's the Harbour Bridge.
2: No, it's the Anzac Bridge.
1: Oh, is it?
0: They look completely different.
2: I sounded so blunt there, but I'm like, yeah, it's over the Anzac Bridge. And you've got the... you know, the silo-looking things, right? So it's the White Bay Cruise Terminal, White Bay Power Station, that sort of area, okay?
1: But wait a minute. I've never called – like, I've lived in Sydney. I don't live in Sydney now, but, like, I lived there for decades. And, like, I know a lot of – you know, I pretty much know every suburb in Sydney. I've never called any – is that the overseas passenger terminal?
2: No. It's the – not the Circular Quay cruise terminal, the White Bay cruise terminal.
1: But so, is there another name? Because I swear Bays West, like, referred to it.
2: Catherine, Kat, listen.
0: There are so many suburbs in Sydney. Sydney is massive.
2: No, Bays West isn't the name of this. There's no suburb there. It's just industrial. It's where all of the cars get, you know, dropped off when they come in on the shipping containers and stuff. It's just a port.
1: Okay.
2: So... it's White Bay, basically. It's like the White Bay Cruise Terminal, White Bay Power Station, that area.
1: Is there like a Navy or Army base there?
2: No. That's Cockatoo Island.
1: Oh.
2: Not, which is not an actual island. It's a peninsula. But anyway.
0: That's a Simpsons joke. But anyway.
2: Yeah. Anyway, so Bays West, the reason that you don't know where is Bays West is because it's not really called Bays West. That's just a placeholder name.
1: Well, I don't know White Bay either. I've never heard of White Bay.
2: Have you heard of White Bay Power Station?
1: No.
0: But I'm not surprised.
2: Do you know Balmain?
1: Yeah, but I know so many, like, I feel like there's no other suburb that I wouldn't really know.
2: But it's not really a suburb. No one lives there.
0: I'm going to open up a map of Sydney.
1: Yeah, tell me and I'll tell you where it is.
0: I'm going to read out a whole bunch of names and then we'll see which ones you know.
2: Yeah.
0: But we're not going to do that now.
2: Anyway, the reason that you don't know this place is because there's nothing there. There's White Bay Power Station, which sometimes holds events and things, the cruise terminal, but it's not a suburb. It's not a place people live.
0: Mm-hmm.
2: It's going to be, they're redeveloping this area into a suburb.
0: Yeah.
2: So the placeholder name with all the concept art and whatever is Bays West.
0: Mm-hmm.
2: So the reason that you haven't heard of Bays West is because there is no Bays West. It's just a concept. So
1: no,
2: they
1: yeah,
2: are
1: I get
2: holding
1: that.
2: Yeah. a, yeah, they're holding a competition. The New South Wales government is holding a competition to name Bays West. So what do we want this new suburb to be called? And
1: so for it not to be Bays West.
2: Yeah, because that's just a placeholder. I didn't expect so much time on where is this place.
1: Yeah, why?
2: As though, like, you guys thought I was on some sort of a conspiracy board.
1: No, but why? No, I'm just confused that I don't know it. But also, why have they spent all this, like, effort to call it Bays West if they just want to change it? Like, couldn't they just say White Bay area?
2: They can't call it White Bay, right? Because with the with the increasing rise of One Nation, you can't be going around calling something White Bay.
1: No, but didn't you say that was the name of it?
2: Yeah, but it's probably is also named after Whitey McWhiteface, no, who founded the area anyway.
1: But I'm saying, like, they should have said, like, why do we need an extra placeholder if we're just saying, okay, we're changing the name of this area that was originally called White Bay? Like, why do we need to, like, put a placeholder?
2: That was probably just the name of the bay, not even the area. Anyway, okay. There's a competition, everyone. Mm-hmm. And okay. I sound so exhausted by this. So the competition, as we would expect, has immediately gone off the rails.
1: Okay.
2: So some of the names that have been suggested: Bays in Da Hood, Beyonce, New Zealand, Zetland by the Sea.
1: Hey, what?
2: Glebe 2, oh, Electric Boogaloo.
1: It must be New Zetland then. I do know Zetland.
2: It's nowhere near Zetland. Sorry, no, the reason people called it New Zetland or Zetland by the Sea is because it's a, you know how Zetland is a new suburb? Like it was a designed suburb?
1: Yeah.
2: It's like that. Like, so they were calling it Zetland by the Sea, not because of its proximity to Zetland, but its, planned sort of structure. Yeah. Glebe 2 Electric Boogaloo is because of its proximity to Glebe. Somebody did say suburb McSuburb face. Now, we do have to, I think there was another one that was Ho Chi Minh's city. As in, like, Chris Minns.
0: Oh, God, no.
2: So, people have been having some fun with it. And I highly encourage everyone to jump onto whatever website it is that's taking these suggestions. Now, they did specify it's not going to come down to a popular vote.
0: Yeah.
2: Okay. We don't get to vote on this. This is not a democracy.
0: Do they have to choose from the list?
2: They have to choose from the list. Now, here's a question, though. How do we know that they will select something from the list?
0: Well, I mean, if the list is public, then we would know if they didn't select something.
1: Who created this list and where's the list from?
2: You can enter your suggestions anonymously. The reason we know some of the suggestions, and they could actually be complete jokes, this is on Chris Minh's TikTok that he's been like, here are some of the suggestions far.
0: Yeah.
1: Okay.
0: So, I mean, there would be some serious ones on there. There is always going to be someone who's like, oh, I really want to actually name this. Do you think they're going to pick something stupid?
2: I don't think
0: they're going to pick, like, you know, Glebe 2 Electric Bull.
2: as much as I should.
0: Do you think they're going to, like, just name it after a person?
2: I think they're going to name it. They're probably going to go with an Indigenous name. Kind of like Barangaroo and stuff. I think they're going to go something like that.
0: Okay, that would be 100%
1: fine.
0: Yeah,
1: I think so.
0: I don't want them to name it just after, some famous guy. You know what I mean? Minns. Like, let's just call the suburb Minns. Like
1: Oprah.
0: What was that, sorry?
1: Like Oprah Street. It'd be
0: very interesting if someone, we decided to name our suburb Oprah. I hope it's something that, you know, an Indigenous name or something nice. Because, one of the new suburbs out near me,
2: But you know what would be great about Glebe 2 Electric Boogaloo?
0: Mm.
2: Or Bays in the Hood or whatever. What I like about it is that this is going to be, they've got something like 8,000 new residences and something like 80 of them are affordable housing. Giving it a stupid name is, like, at least going to mediate prices a bit.
0: You think?
2: Because I don't think that, come on, if you've got like millions of dollars, do you want to live in like Glebe 2 Electric Boogaloo when you can live in Balmain?
0: Okay, look, there's a suburb out near me called Ludnam, all right? Yeah. I think that's a horrible name.
1: I know Ludnam.
0: And I just, like...
1: No, but I don't think Ludnam is a new suburb.
0: No, it's not. No, Ludnam's not new. I'm just saying, I don't want to end up with another suburb with a horrible name like Liverpool or Ludnam. Like, you know what I mean? Like, pick something nice.
1: Hey, what do you got against Liverpool?
0: Nothing. I got nothing against Liverpool. It is a horrible name.
2: But I do think...
0: That was named after... we named it after Liverpool in the UK, which, we have an issue with naming things after our places there, especially after Queen Victoria. Second thing in this country is named Victoria.
2: I think this area, or part of this area at least, is currently called Glebe Island. Again, not an island, it's a peninsula. We should submit that Glebe Island. It's not an island, it's a peninsula. And can you imagine, like, somebody listening to Google Maps, like, turn left at Glebe 2. Glebe Island. It's not an island, it's a peninsula road.
0: Yeah. We should suggest something. Is it still open for suggestions?
2: It's still open for suggestions. And judging by some of the suggestions they've had so far, literally anything is on the table.
0: What would be, if you were going to name a suburb, what would be your serious suggestion?
2: Like, I don't know.
0: Put you on the spot, but like...
2: I would name my children Rachel 2 and Rachel Jr. Like, so, I am not the person to come to for naming things.
0: Rachel Village. Rachel Island.
2: I thought you were going to stop at Rachelville and you went for the whole Rachel Village. And I don't know why.
0: Rachel Island. It's not an island. It's a peninsula.
2: Yeah, yeah.
1: What about something like...
2: Rachelland.
1: That's actually such a hard question.
0: It is a difficult question. I don't, because I have no idea. I'm really bad at naming things in general.
2: This is what surrounds Glebe Island. We've got White Bay, Johnson's Bay, Roselle Bay, and then of course you've got like.
0: So will it be Glebe something Island. Bay?
2: So.
1: What about May Bay?
2: I think we should name it something that will keep house prices good.
0: Like. Garbageville.
2: Yeah, exactly. Trash town. Melbourne or Smelbourne.
0: Yeah, okay.
2: Just to be like, okay, we understand that this is going to be like, you know,
0: it's gonna
2: fancy developments, but let's name it something bad so at least it gives people a chance.
0: So you said about 8,000 new homes. Are they going to be all apartments? Is it going to be, you know... freestanding homes? Are they going to be mostly duplexes? Like, is it going to be townhomes? Is it going to be villas? Like, because if they're just freestanding homes, they're going to be $4 million each.
2: Okay. So the Bays West, this is official government information.
0: Mm-hmm.
2: Suburb McSuburb Face will be transformed into a connected, inclusive and vibrant waterfront community, delivering up to 8,500 well-located homes, including a minimum of 10% affordable and essential worker housing. Sorry, the way they said up to 8,500 well-located, it makes it sound like and at least 2,000 non-well-located homes.
0: I hate when they say affordable housing because it doesn't really mean anything.
2: No, affordable. For those of you who don't know, affordable housing isn't some sort of a cap. What it is, or like, you know, some objective cap. Relative to wages, it's relative to the rental market in that area.
0: Yeah.
2: So if you have an area where rent is like $5,000 a week, affordable housing would be a unit that's available for $4,000 a week. That would be classed as affordable housing, yes, in that area.
0: It's just...
2: So it's a nonsense term.
0: Because, like, we know that these houses are not going to be affordable. Mm. There's going to be 8,000 new houses for rich people in that. Like, it's that Glebe area. Mm. Like, you can buy a townhome, like a terraced house in Glebe for $4 million. Mm. So there's not going to be anything there. Like, the apartments might be cheaper. Maybe they're going to be $1 million each if there are apartments.
2: Yep.
0: But that's still, like, a ridiculous price. It's not like, you know, building these homes is going to make anything any more affordable. A bunch of rich people are going to snap them up.
2: Mm. So it's going to have a world-class metro, a future ferry wharf, walking and cycling links, and
0: that area active transport links,
2: including across Glebe Island.
0: That Ridge. Area does not need a metro. There is metro already close by, right? Like, they don't need extra public transport there. They've got public transport. Where we need public transport is out in the west, where the airport is being built.
2: Looking at
0: where
2: the
0: there
2: pictures,
0: are very few places for public transport.
2: It's mostly apartment buildings, by the looks of the
0: I assume
2: the concept art. Which, and look, developments never vary from the concept art. So
0: Just like, I get frustrated because they're building these things, they're spending like tons of money to build these places for rich people and to, you know, make sure that they're close to amenities and make sure
2: and they're gonna have green space
0: and make sure like these places are perfect.
2: Yeah,
0: whereas like we've got an airport going in the west, right? We've got a metro line from the airport going God knows where. I can't remember. It's going north.
2: It's
0: for
2: not
0: whatever
2: even built
0: reason.
2: Yet. At the moment, the first passengers to arrive at that airport, and this is a 24-hour airport, are going to be bussed up to St. Mary's,
0: yeah,
2: where they then have to stand there and wait for a train that'll take them 2 hours to get to Sydney.
0: Exactly. So instead of, you know, pouring money into rich areas where they don't need the money, build some infrastructure out west where you built this massive airport where there's no infrastructure.
2: And where you keep expanding into greenfield sites. Mm. You keep building new suburbs out there or expanding existing suburbs.
0: And there's no public transport.
2: Nothing.
0: There's no public transport out of there. There's no public my suburb is, like, it got built up in the mid-90s.
2: Mm.
0: And I don't have, like, a train, a metro out there. We don't have, like, even reliable buses we don't have out there. So, like, these areas are going to be built up. They're going to be built up massively when that airport is, like, running properly. And where are all these people going to go? They're not going to go to Glebe Island or Glebe 2 Electric Boogaloo or whatever. Like, it just, yeah, it's really frustrating when, like, these things...
2: Mm. Look, I love infill housing. I think it's a great solution to build housing where there's existing networks.
0: We need housing,
2: but
0: of course.
2: This is not going to be affordable housing.
0: No, it's not. There's no way, like, you know, a young family is going to buy a home on, you know, in suburb McSuburb face. Like, there's, yeah, there's no
1: also
0: way.
1: It's too expensive to build affordable housing anyway. Like, the building costs are, like, through the roof anyway.
2: Well, that's
1: anyway,
2: why so the government is going to, like, has to foot the bill for some of this.
1: Yeah, but they're not going to do anything. Like,
0: and who's, like, whose fault is this housing issue now? Like, it's investors. It's developers.
2: Yeah.
0: It's people who want to keep
1: the
0: housing
1: government
0: market.
1: As well.
0: So, yes, exactly. It's people who want to keep the housing market high. Stop it, Rachel.
1: What is Rachel doing? Keep,
0: she's playing with the puzzle. No.
2: Bad Rachel. Stop it.
0: It's down. People who want to keep the housing market high because they're making so much money.
2: Mm.
0: They're making so much money. There is so
2: and
0: much
2: then they
0: money
2: scare
0: in
2: people.
0: Real estate.
2: They run the scare campaigns that say, like, no, this is going to be bad for renters if we change the housing market. If we get more owner-occupiers, it's bad for renters. It's not bad for renters. Sorry to break that to you. Or they'll say that if you're, yeah, like, you know, a recent homeowner, if you've just gotten into the housing market, it's like, your, you know, the property value is going to go down and then, like, your house will be like, your mortgage will be more than your house is worth. Like, look, that's, if you're looking for a get rich quick scheme, sure, that could be a challenge. But if you plan to live in your house for 20 to 30 years, it doesn't matter.
0: It only matters if something bad, like really bad happens and you're like, I need

0: goes down.
1: No.
0: Like, it might be slightly, like, you know, the slightest thing, but it'll only be for a blip as
1: and
0: well.
1: And interest rates went up, exactly. And it's still the housing didn't
0: it
1: go
0: evens
1: down.
0: Out. But that's what it evens out anyway, because if things go down, it's when the interest rates are high, so you're paying more in interest anyway. So, like, I think people, they're always like trying to get a good deal and like the right time to buy. The right time to buy is
2: was
0: when
2: 30
0: you
2: years ago. The right time to buy that. Was 1982.
0: Yesterday. Yeah. But, like, seriously, as soon as you can, like, get in, you should just try and get in because, like...
1: Because, like, even saving for a house is, like, that's a pit that you get yourself into because you save and you save and you save, but the housing prices just go up and up and up and up and up, and you can't afford it anyway.
2: Yeah.
1: So, like, yeah, we've talked about housing a lot on
2: this
1: show.
2: Look, we can go on and on and on. How long? We'll even go into Marty's space if we keep talking about housing. The point is... suburb McSuburb face,
1: yeah,
2: otherwise known as Glebe Island, it's not an island, it's a peninsula. Naming is open. I just looked up the website. I think we will put in Glebe Island, it's not an island, it's a peninsula. Maybe we should just put Monster Island. It's not an island, it's a peninsula.
1: That's the Simpsons reference.
2: Or in brackets. Don't worry, it's just a name.
1: Yeah.
2: But I did see you do have to put your name and your email address. I don't know if the state government. Yeah, if we win a prize, do we win a house on Monster Island?
1: You know what, my God, I would enter so many times.
2: So that does mean the government will know it was me.
1: Good.
2: But, I mean, they can't come after me. Maybe
1: why
2: it was,
1: would they? It's not offensive. People are suggesting things like Suburb McSuburb Face. I think Monster Island, it's not an island, it's a peninsula.
2: We also need to actually answer in 25 words or less what you think the new suburb name should be and why. So what I can put in Share Your New Idea is Monster Island, in brackets. I'll put Monster Island and then in Tell Us Why... Don't worry, it's just a name. Monster Island is actually a peninsula.
1: Rachel's doing that right now. She's not even joking about it. Hopefully Chris Minns will get on his TikTok and read out our names.
0: It just feels so weird, like, saying these people and, like, that they've got TikTok because it's, like, TikTok just still reminds me of, like, being a teenager, like, you know, dancing app. And it's like, what, we've got politicians on TikTok. Like, that's so odd.
1: I'm not surprised they would cash in on that. Like, they're going to be on everything.
0: Like, I mean,
1: it is a weird thing to think about, though.
0: Do I
2: want to click the box that says I would like to register for project updates regarding the new Bays West precinct?
1: Yes.
2: I don't.
1: Click it. We want to hear about it. And you're the person who's going to get the mail.
0: We need the content.
1: But let us know. What is your
2: choice? Do you reckon
1: choice?
2: We can submit more than one?
1: I don't know.
2: It
1: maybe.
2: Said your suggestion could be used as the name of a street, park, or public space.
1: Oh, the street too.
2: We encourage you to consider the area's natural, cultural, industrial, and First Nations history. I'm including the natural landscape in this.
1: Mm-hmm, mm-hmm. I think it's going to be a name of a street, Monster Island Street. Let us know what you would name a suburb if you could name it. If you've entered a name into the Bays West competition, let us know what you have entered, and we will get to some more songs now. This next one is Feels Like I'm Falling in Love on Connect FM 100.9.

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0: Welcome back to Wednesday Night Zombie Fever on Connect FM 100.9. So, Kat, you sent us earlier a story about a lady who wanted to warn her ex-boyfriend's new girlfriend about him, and she sent him a little bit of a letter.
1: Yeah, so
0: a correspondence.
1: They said that she was arrested after she emailed her ex's new girlfriend a laminated, put that in there, 32-page binder titled "Things He Will Eventually Do to You," and I just thought this was like quite hilarious. And I wanted to know your thoughts on this. Like, I mean, I know that we're all thinking it sounds a little cuckoo, but honestly, like, because I've been traumatized by a man, I kind of understand these things now, because I'm like, yeah, like, I mean, I wouldn't do it because I wouldn't bother and I've got a life to live. But when you're deep in the trauma, like on the trauma train, I can see like how this would play. And I don't blame her. I honestly just don't blame her.
0: Well, okay, there's a line. Yep. Right. So if this guy was like a narcissist and abusive and like, you know, gaslit this woman, and she's like, well, I have to warn the next person. Like, they have to know because, you know, things he will eventually do to you, especially in like narcissistic relationships, like they start off really like love bomby and then they get bad and then like you're like, oh, what happened? Like that kind of thing. So, like, if he was like that and she's like, well, I got to warn the next person, I would be completely on this woman's side.
1: I hate when Steph is, like, actually being, what's that word? Like, realistic. Realistic.
0: Yeah. When I just want to vent, Steph's being too rational.
1: I hate when Steph is being rational. I'm like, just shut up. Let her send her binder, no matter what he did.
0: But the other side of this is... it's petty BS that this woman is hanging on to.
2: Look,
0: so like,
2: it's petty BS. It's also how were you able to send it to this person?
0: Well, if it's right? A laminated binder, she probably mailed it.
2: Yeah, which means you have this person's address. How did you get this person's address, right? Yeah. So there's a stalky element to it, which is different to like, let's say that you run into somebody at a bar that you recognize from Instagram as the new person that your ex was dating, and like, hey, just so you know, like, I had a bad experience. Like, that's a very different thing.
0: She might have already known the person. Like, they could have been like a mutual or something like that. But like, it's a weird thing to do. Like, if you want to warn someone about your narcissistic ex, it's a weird thing to do. You would go to that person and be like, look, this is what's going to happen. Like, be very aware when you enter this relationship. Were there any examples of what she put in the binder, Kat?
1: That is a lovely, lovely question you have.
2: I think there were like examples of what was in the binder. We can pull it up.
0: Yeah, because if it's stuff like, you know, he will gaslight you, he will make you believe that you're insane, or, you know, he'll try to kill you. Fair. If it's stuff like, you know, he left his socks on the kitchen bench that one time and that really pissed me off, and, you know, he never washed his bowls, like, that's annoying but not binder worthy, if that makes sense. Not that I'm, you know, I'm not going to take sides because I don't know these people and I don't know, you know, their relationship. But yes,
1: I think honestly there is a line. Feel like I know like how men can be, and it's like,
2: so some of the sections included excuses ranked by frequency, projected anniversary disappointments, known television remote violations, historical snack theft data.
0: Okay. Well, okay. Some of these sound petty. However, I did read a Reddit story, or I did hear read out a Reddit story today, about a lady who was divorcing her husband because he kept stealing her food. And I think that, like, her thing was, this has only started happening recently. I always bought snacks, like special snacks for myself that I want to eat when I'm like feeling down, or, you know, I hide them until a certain event happens and then I want to eat those snacks.
1: Like, whatever happened to like what's yours is mine? And like, I don't know.
0: Yeah, and she goes, but at that point I will share them with him. But these are the snacks that I keep for myself when I'm, you know, I have a certain event happen. And he was eating them as soon as she was buying them. This has only just started in the last couple of months or whatever.
1: He was eating all of her food. But it's something that you should try and work through.
0: Hang on. So he was, then she would confront him about it, and he's like, oh yeah, I just want to eat the snacks. And then she would hide them, and then he would find them and eat them.
2: How would he find them? He's going looking for snacks?
0: He's going looking through the house for
2: snacks. I know exactly where I would hide these snacks.
0: But then they went out to dinner. She left the table to take a phone call, and when she came back, he had eaten her entire meal.
2: What?
0: Yes. And his excuse was, I didn't want it to get cold while you were gone. But he hadn't eaten his meal yet. So then she's like, why did you do that?
2: Wait, it's not that big a deal. Did I miss something at the top of this? Who are these people?
0: There's some people on Reddit.
2: Were they dating or they were together?
0: Married. They'd been married for six years.
2: I don't want to be that person who jumps into a Reddit comment to be like, divorce, but divorce.
0: I didn't see, apparently the lady was going to update. I didn't see if there was an update or anything. But my suspicion is that he thinks she's putting on weight so that he's trying to eat the food before she can eat it. That was my suspicion.
1: Yes, I was going to say that.
0: Yeah.
1: I was going to say that.
2: That's insane.
1: Yeah. Yes. He's like trying to control her.
0: Yeah. So like she's like, I'm leaving him. But yeah. At that point, it didn't become about the snacks. It became about like, why is he doing this? Why is he disrespecting me? And why is he lying? So
2: he's the guy who's like, the divorce came out of nowhere.
0: Yeah. And the one who tells all his friends and family, oh, she divorced me because she didn't want to share her snacks with me. Like, That's not what happened. So, like, when you, like, look at these things in her binder and you're like, oh, that looks petty. But we don't know, like, the situations around that petty. Like, you know, remote control violations. Okay, that could just be, like, he hogs the remote. But it also could be that
2: he never lets her watch something she wants to watch.
0: Exactly. Like she wants to sit down and watch her show at a particular time when he's not doing anything, but he will always at that time come in and change the channel because he doesn't want her to watch that thing. And that's controlling behavior and that is an issue. So like,
1: or he could have been hitting her with the remote.
0: Well, yeah, but I think she probably would have written it down
2: differently. But with this snack thing, how did this person think his wife would react to walking back into the restaurant to see her meal was eaten and his was still there? Like, how did he think that conversation was going to go? She'd be like, oh, thanks. Thanks for looking out for me and making sure my dinner didn't go cold.
0: I think his thinking was that, oh, she's going to be angry, but we came here together so she can't leave, which he did. She called an Uber and she went home without him. But I think his ultimate goal was probably, she's going to be angry, but it's worth it because she's then not going to eat the food. So, like, I think...
1: Well, he could be one of those people, like, you know those people who actually love when their partner is, like, really angry and stuff?
0: Could be that, yeah.
1: So it could be just, like, constantly trying to enrage
0: your partner. But my thing is, like, it only started happening recently and they'd been together for a long time. So my thing is, like, oh, they've been together a long time. She is probably putting on weight, or he thinks she's putting on weight. So he doesn't want her to eat anymore. Yeah, that was my speculation. Like I said, I didn't see the, the update.
2: I just tried to find this story and there are so many Reddit posts. Am I overreacting? My husband ate all of my diet food without telling me. My husband ate my dinner and all the appetizers. Am I the a-hole for eating at the same restaurant? Oh, no, that's a different one. My partner ate my dinner. Like... There's quite a few of these.
0: Yeah.
1: Wait, I think I've seen that one that you said, am I the a-hole for eating at a restaurant that my ex, like, works at and taking a date? And then didn't it say something like...
2: Oh, no, this is eating at the same restaurant as my husband's family.
1: Mm-hmm. Oh, wait, did you guys send me that? And then he, like, dropped, like, the food the ex-girlfriend brought over, and then she had to clean it up, and then she was just like, and then he didn't tip and all that.
0: I don't remember. I go down Reddit rabbit holes sometimes, so there's been a lot of Reddit for me. So, like, I'm not going to say that this woman was justified in what she did, but I don't know. You never know.
2: Oh, my gosh, this person.
1: To be honest, I feel like...
0: I'd have to see the binder.
2: My wife and I are both 32. Since we got married and moved in together 5 months ago, my wife has simply not made nearly enough food for me. Make your own food.
0: Mm-mm.
2: What are you talking about?
0: Yeah. Yep. So let us know. Would you be on this woman's side? Do you think that it is right to... You know what? Before I continue, I have had actually another Reddit story where a girl was warned about... the partner, her new partner, mm-hmm. by the ex-partner. She found a message in the apartment while she was cleaning or something like that. And it you know, basically trashed the guy. And the girl's like, oh, well, you know, these things are happening. He's super lazy now. I'm basically doing all the cleaning. I'm basically looking after him and all this stuff. I think the telltale sign is when the guy's like, oh, my ex was insane. Like, she was just crazy. Because
1: yeah, then
0: I think
1: you know who the actual problem was.
0: Yeah, I think more than likely it would have been the guy that was the insane one. And she actually then left him, and he did when it go a bit nuts because she left. So, you know, sometimes a warning is warranted. If you think the person is a really bad person... if you think that they are a narcissist, or if you think that they're abusive, I think that it is kind of, you can warn the next person. How your warning is going to get taken, you know, they might just think you're trying to sabotage their relationship. But I think if you want to do that, you can. But I think if it's petty BS and you guys were just like fighting all the time, then just, you know, some people are... crazy. But let us know how you feel. Let us know if you think the binder is warranted, or what kind of behavior you think would warrant something like that. And we will get into some more songs now. This next one is The First Time on Connect FM 100.9.

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0: Welcome back to Wednesday Night Zombie Fever on Connect FM 100.9. I think we lost Kat.
1: Oh.
0: Well, that's not good. Well, we can talk a little bit about AI.
1: Yes.
0: we did have a Kat topic up next, but hopefully Kat will call back. I don't know what happened to her, but we will see. So we've talked about AI on this show a lot. It is another one of our favorite topics. AI, housing, Woolworths, Coles, our favorite topics.
1: Yep.
0: So the thing about AI and the thing I'm seeing now is that a lot of companies are actually spending more on AI than they would to staff the people who they've been using they've been replacing with AI. So it's costing them more to use the AI.
1: Cue the tiny violin music.
0: Yes. So, and there's been a few places that have actually sued the companies.
1: There's Kat.
0: Welcome back, Kat. You are straight to air.
2: Yay.
0: So there has been a few. I think it was, I'm going to say Domino's or Pizza Hut. I think it might have been Pizza Hut. That they were forced to use an AI tool to kind of help with a logistics, something like some kind of efficiency thing. And it made it a lot worse. And so they're like, well, you forced us to use it. It was horrible. And you've cost us so much money. Like the franchisees have done this. Mm. I think it was also, I want to say Starbucks, who implemented an AI system that was meant to help them with reordering milk and, syrups and all that thing that Starbucks sells. But shocker, the AI couldn't count. And it was too much or not enough. And so then productivity went down. So there has been a lot of stuff recently where people are not they're not completely happy with how their AI investments are going. There was one company who actually said, don't stop using the AI. And there was another one. It was a big tech company. I want to say it was Google or Microsoft or something they're like, you have to use this AI. Everybody has to use it. There is a leaderboard on people who are using it. And the people who are at the top are the people who are using it the most. And what they found because of the implementation of this leaderboard was that people were just using the AI for garbage. They weren't actually using it for anything useful just to get up on top of these leaderboards. So they're like, oh, well.
1: What do you win if you get to the top of the leaderboard?
0: I have no idea. I don't know what the incentive was, but they've scrapped it because it was garbage. But Kat, you wanted to talk about AI not doing work.
2: Oh my gosh. So I cannot even believe this happened. I'm just going to go back to the prompt to what I was actually asking. Okay. So I was tasked with, apartments.com is a website that you can use and it tells you about all the off the plan brand new developments coming up, right?
1: Mm-hmm.
2: And I needed to create a list of all of those in the one place and with a bit of information about them, like the contact number, suburb, whatnot. So I asked ChatGPT, can you fill in a Google sheet with the information from these 500 plus developments on the Gold Coast on the list? The information I want from each one is the location, project name, suburb, developer. This is the list. And I gave them the link. Right?
1: Uh-huh. Mm-hmm.
2: And then they said, yes, but not directly in your Google sheet unless you give me access to it. No problem. And then they said, I can help you in one of three ways. They said either send them a blank Excel file. I was like, yep. Share the Google sheet with edit access. No problem. And then the other one was more of difficult one. So anyways, both of those I could do, right?
1: Yeah.
2: So I sent the thing. And I said, here's the Google Sheet you can use. Can you please ensure you do not include any duplicates? I've already done some myself. So I'd already done like 150 manually, and that took ages. And then they said, I can't actually open or edit that Google Sheet from here, even if you paste the link. I also can't log into Google or interact with any external websites on your behalf. So I was like, well, you just asked me to give you access to the Google Sheet. Do you know what I mean?
3: Mm. You know what? This actually pissed me off today because I was trying to do something in Google Sheets and I had a Google Sheet and I had a Google Doc. And I was trying to get Gemini to be like, hey, can you pull out this from the Google Sheet and put it in the Google Doc so that I didn't have to think and I could just sit there drinking tea and having biscuits, right? The purpose of AI. And it was like, oh, I don't have access to the Google Sheet. I'm like, but your Google. And I'm logged into like my Google account.
2: Right?
3: And it's my Google account with this thing. And it was just like, it just told me no.
0: Hmm.
3: And then
2: this was weird. This was weird because it was different. So they said what I can do is you make, like they said, make the sheet publicly viewable, which it already was, upload the spreadsheet here as a, you know, Excel file.
3: I'm always scared to make things publicly viewable, not because I'm scared about my data, but people might find my spelling mistakes.
0: Oh, God, yeah.
2: Well, anyways, I was like, you know what, I can upload, you know, I'll just send them. So I actually sent Google Sheet as an attachment. And I said, if you can fill in the other headings, that would be great too, but all good if not, okay? So then they said, I can see the spreadsheet.
3: I love how
2: now.
3: You talk to ChatGPT as well. It's like a colleague.
0: Yeah.
3: Just fill it in. We can circle back at the next meeting.
2: So then it said, I can see the spreadsheet now. At the moment, it contains 74 I only did 74, but I ended up by the end of that day doing 150 by myself. Mm. They said 74 projects with columns for da-da-da. The good news is that your core fields are already populated for those 74 entries. I can help fill in the remaining developments and populate additional columns where information is publicly available. I've just given you the link where it is. But that requires researching hundreds of individual project pages and developer contracts.
3: Yeah, that's the point.
2: That's a substantial data gathering task.
3: And exactly.
2: Which can't be completed reliably in a single chat response. If you'd like me to continue, the best approach is I work from this spreadsheet as a master list. I identify the properties. I add four things, the location, project name, suburb, da da da. I avoid doing duplicates. So I was like, yep, that sounds good. I said, yep, sounds good. Don't delete anything as I've already filled in. Just add and don't include duplicates if you can. But that sounds like a good approach. So I said, that sounds like a good approach. Go ahead, right? They said, absolutely. I can work from the spreadsheet you've uploaded and preserve everything you've entered. A couple of expectations to set. They said what they're going to, they basically repeated what they said before, that they're not going to delete the duplicates. They're going to populate location, project name, da da da. The challenge is that adding the remaining 400 plus development requires visiting hundreds of individual project pages and compiling data. That's more work than I can complete in a single response. And I can't continually work in the background after the chat closes. The most practical way is to do this in batches. So if you want, I can begin with the first batch and build the spreadsheet incrementally. I was like, perfect. That's fine.
3: We love batches. That sounds great.
2: Thank you. And they said, perfect. I can definitely help build this one out, but I want to be transparent about one limitation. I can't continuously work through 500 plus developments in the background.
3: This is the worst job interview ever. Can you imagine if you're like, hey, here's a task for you to do? Well, actually.
0: How many of those could you have populated while you were trying to get it to do what you wanted?
2: And then they literally said the same thing again. I've already reviewed you've done the 74. For the next step, I can extract the batch. I can check them against the existing. I can populate the location, the project,
0: then
2: the suburb.
0: Do it.
2: To actually update the spreadsheet and return a revised file, I'll need to process the file locally and then save a new version. Since the project is so large, the most practical approach is to do this in batches. For example, 50 to 100 developments at a time.
3: There is some demon in hell who's laughing right now because of this AI they've invented. Be like, look what I made this person do.
2: So then they said, so we're set up correctly now. When you're ready for me to start the first batch, upload the spreadsheet again in that session and I'll begin appending new rows while preserving everything you've already entered. I sent the spreadsheet again. Great, I have the spreadsheet. The next step is the time-consuming part, researching and appending the missing developments. I can do that, but it requires systematically working through the apartments.com directory, 503 developments listed, and checking each one against your existing sheet to avoid duplicates. What I can see is that you've done the 74, but mind you, I'm like skipping some things. So the best workflow, I can do 50 to 100 at a time, add them to the spreadsheet, return an updated file, repeat until complete.
3: Great, do that.
2: Okay, no worries. Let's start. I can. I've got the spreadsheet, but I can't realistically start doing it without first pulling and processing a large number of individual properties. That requires a long research workflow that I can complete in a single reply. The good news is I now have the existing 74 projects, the workbook structure of how we're going to do it.
0: Oh, my God.
2: And the source of 503 development.
3: This, oh, my gosh. Kat, how long did you spend trying to talk to this ChatGPT?
2: We're almost there. So to actually update and return the spreadsheet, I'll need to work through batches of records and save a new version of the file. Unfortunately, I can't perform entire multi-hundred entry research and spreadsheet population processing one conversational step. I'm going to start saying that to people, by the way. I'm actually going to start, like, responding to people.
3: I can't process like this that. in one conversational step.
2: I like that. So thanks, GPT, for telling me that. The most efficient we're almost there, by the way, would be for me to tackle a defined batch. For example, developments 1 to 50 from the directory, update the file and return the revised file.
3: Great.
2: I said, no worries. And then I said this because I was like, maybe every time they're expecting me to continue with the 501 go. So I was like, no worries. Please do only the first 50 properties for now. Start now, please. I can't actually do that batch right now because I don't have the ability to browse hundreds of pages, edit the uploaded workbook, and return updated spreadsheet in the way you're envisioning. What I can do is analyze the files. Oh, my God. But I can't reliably visit... For the task,
0: in other words, it can't do it.
2: And then you know what happened after that? You know how, like, when you sent so many messages that the chat just ends?
3: Yeah.
2: The chat ended. And I was like, wow, you wasted my time. This whole, like, how
3: when I was asking Gemini about how, oh, you know, it's really stressful with house, but what are some good stress relief tips? What are some more? I just kept asking it. And eventually, like, you could almost see that it was trying to wind up. Like, you know when you're having a conversation with somebody, like, yeah, well, you're like, I'll see you later. And then they keep talking.
2: Yeah.
3: Gemini was doing that, where it was trying to wrap up the conversation and stop talking to me.
2: I just genuinely cannot believe that, like, if it could not do it, why didn't it say it at the start and why was it leading me on? For like an hour.
0: Because it's not good. It doesn't want to tell you, no, I can't.
3: But also, Kat, do you think you're projecting some of your dissatisfaction with the male gender right now onto ChatGPT's inability to give you a solid answer and commit to doing something? why can't it just tell you the truth and just say no? And I think maybe you are projecting your dating app experience onto ChatGPT.
0: It's the same reason why
2: ChatGPT must be a man.
0: It's the same reason why it will make things up when it doesn't know the answer. Like, it'll just make stuff up. Like, there was an article I was reading.
2: It told me the Mercury retrograde date, but wrong date.
0: Exactly. It just makes
3: stuff up. Yeah, really high stakes stuff like that.
0: But like, there was a lady who did an experiment with it.
3: Is Mercury in retrograde, Kat?
2: Pardon?
3: Well, I'm going to check ismercuryretrograde.com.
2: It actually is starting soon, don't.
0: But yeah, so there was a lady who did an experiment with researching with it, and it just made up a whole bunch of references. All of these things that weren't true. And if you go into the reference, if you look for the reference, it can't find it. Like, you can't actually find them because it's not real. It just makes stuff up. So, like, that's why you can't trust it. It doesn't know the answers. It's making things up. So, like, even if it had started to populate your table, which it obviously couldn't do, even though it was telling you that it could, it might have just added garbage in there. Like,
2: it was,
0: if you're
2: literally
0: not
2: leading me on.
0: Yeah. If you're not copying and pasting the information into the ChatGPT, then I wouldn't trust that information. Like, you can,
2: but I was
0: you
2: sending
0: can copy
2: them
0: and
2: the
0: paste.
2: Link. No, but I know, yeah, I know what you mean. But I would have checked it anyway. But yeah. I just wanted them to do, like, a bit of a base so I had something to work off. Do you know what I mean?
0: Yeah. Because, like, the work you're doing is time-consuming and, like, repetitive. And it's not, like, brain work. It's nothing you have to think about. It's just moving information from one place to another. So, like, it should be the ideal thing for an AI to do. But it couldn't do it. And, like, I've had, like, if you put, like, if you copy and paste a chunk of text into ChatGPT or Gemini or whatever and say, summarize this for me, it can do that. It'll tell you what was in that text because you've actually added that text to the chat and it can, like, go through the text and pull out the main point. But I wouldn't trust it with anything beyond that.
3: Mm.
0: Like, to answer any question, I wouldn't.
2: Yeah, like I said, I was just exercising, you know, my freedom to see if this was a potential possibility.
0: The way you would try and use it is probably the most ideal way to use, because like
3: this
0: I said, it's
3: not. This is a monotonous data entry
2: so
3: task.
0: Exactly.
3: That can be simplified by.
0: It's not a job that you're going to outsource to somebody because it's, you know, you're not going to pay somebody extra to do it.
3: Yeah.
0: It's just something that's time consuming for you. It is not something that you have to actually, like, think about creatively or, like, you know, you're not creating something. It's just literally move this information from here to here. It should be a task.
2: It's taking so long.
0: Yeah, and it should be an ideal task for AI, but obviously it can't do that because it's bad. And people are like, oh, AI, it's bad now, but in the future it'll get better. Yeah, okay, but it's bad now. Like, I don't want to use something that's bad.
3: Fair.
0: And will it get better? Who knows? Because everything, like, generally, as they add stuff to it and, like, generally it gets worse. Like, as it gets more monetized and more, like, you know, people exploit it more and blah, blah.
3: This is the part of the AI that I don't look forward to. Because I do use AI for some things that are just a lot, like, simpler to find out. So I can put in information about a building code or something and it can find the information a lot quicker than just, like, a Google search and give, like, advice that I want to hear.
0: Mm.
3: And basically just tell me, yes, Rachel, you are right. This is what you should write in your email. I'm like, thank you. That's what I said. Anyway.
0: That's what I said for me to say.
3: Yeah. Like, it really gets me sometimes. But I'd be anxious about people putting advertising into those results. So if I'm searching for something in Gemini and I'm looking for advice on something or, you know, what's a really good midweek meal, if it just regurgitates sponsored results, right? The same way that the top of Google is all sponsored results. You've got to scroll halfway down to get actual results. That'll completely lose the appeal of using those sorts of functions because it's meant to be, you know, looking at so much data and returning things that you really, you know, would be time consuming to research. But if just advertising gets in the way of that, then I think it will go downhill quickly.
0: Yeah, if your result is like, oh, the best midweek meal is McDonald's. Go to McDonald's now, and this is the deal. If that's what you get, like, returned out of your chat.
3: Yeah, and it just gives, like, KFC ads. I'm like, well, that was what I was looking for. So I'm not even going to bother with more prompts. I'm just going to click away.
0: Yeah. I don't use it for much, to be honest. Like, the most I'll use it for is if I do a Google search on something and the first thing that pops up is the, you know, the AI overview, sometimes I'll read that and then I'll, like, scroll down and click into whatever. Like,
3: Actually, when I was on the train going to Vivid and I initially saw the board, like, on the train station carousel, it had circular key, but on the platform one, it skipped circular key. So I Googled, do trains stop at circular key going during Vivid? And the AI response was like, yes. Yes, they do. I'm like, oh, I'm looking at pretty good evidence that they don't. You had to kind of scroll down to be like, oh, on Saturdays from this time to this time, actually, they don't run. It's like, well, yeah. But it wasn't like top, like, ideally what you would want to be like, you know, tonight tonight from 6, trains terminate at blah, blah. That would be a really good AI response. That's obviously this person is on the train on a Saturday at this time, this is the sort of response they want. That's the kind of intelligent part of artificial intelligence that I want.
0: Yeah. Well, I mean, it is, like, back to what we were talking about, like, at the beginning of this topic, it is a good sign that people are, you know, like, it's a good sign for people's jobs.
3: Yeah.
0: Where, like, the AI is too expensive. Mm.
3: And it's not trustworthy enough yet.
0: Not trustworthy enough to actually be taking over jobs from people, even though they're trying. So, you know, like, we can see the issues that it has just in the simple things that we ask it to do. Spell strawberry, it can't do it. You know, generate an image of a bowl of noodles without chopsticks, it can't do it. So, yeah, like, we can see it. And I think, I'm hoping it's a long
3: way
0: off.
3: There was something else I was asking it to do as well, where I was like, I think you've gotten worse. Because there used to be some things that I could ask it, like how much I was trying to figure out some of the
0: it's probably good at maths.
3: Well, I was trying to figure out some of the provisional allowances and things that I didn't know yet in my building. I'd be like, how much is it to swap from hollow core doors to solid core doors in my build? And it would come back with like, okay, this is sort of the like raw amount from a supplier. This is how much with a builder's margin. This is the rough amount that you should expect. And there are a few other costs in there that it was able to say, you know, for like different types of staircases, it would come back with different costings and stuff. And I was trying to ask it, the builder has added this section of roof I hate. And I tried to ask it, okay, how much is it to add this section of roof? You know, how much should I expect in the builder's variation for that? They said, oh, well, no, your builder's not going to charge you for the materials. Your variation is just going to include the design fee and the council application fees. I'm like, that's not what I'm asking. How much would it cost? You know, my builder's going to give me a variation for this particular thing. How much would the builder?
2: Can't they just say, oh, we're not sure? Like,
3: well, they should be saying, look, this is the raw materials. Like, it should cost an average, whatever. But it was weird because it had done it like months ago when I'd done the, like, you know, first asking those sorts of questions, it was able to give really good answers. And it was weird that just last week it suddenly wasn't able to understand my question.
2: Like, they're probably trying to make the free ChatGPT or Gemini or whatever, the free version, terrible so then people, like,
3: upgrade.
2: Buy, the paid version. That's what I think.
0: Maybe. Well, let us know if you're using ChatGPT in that way that Kat was trying to use it. If you're one of those people who have been told, don't use the AI, it's garbage. Let us know on our Facebook page and we will get into some more songs. Now, this next one is These Walls on Connect FM 100.9.

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0: 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Dates. Let's go to the topic of dates.
1: And are we talking about dates tonight?
0: Yes.
2: Yes.
0: We're talking about paying.
2: Oh. Yes. So Robert Pattinson and Zendaya have been promoting their movie, The Drama, and on one of the kind of interviews it was asked, do you think that people should just split the bill on dates? And Robert Pattinson said that he actually likes it when a girl pays, but like does the secret pay.
1: I hated that.
2: Like that she goes and like, you know, when people like do the secret pay, it's like, oh,
1: I've paid. I love when guys, like when you go to the bathroom and then you come back and then the bill's just been paid for.
2: I don't love a secret pay.
0: I don't.
1: But I love that.
0: So
1: I think that's the only way it should ever be. No, not the only way, but like I do love a secret pay. Like that's hot.
0: But only if the guy does it, not the girl.
1: Yeah, I won't be doing it.
0: That's a bit sexist.
2: I agree.
0: So like I get it. Like I get that Robin Pattinson's like, oh, I like it because, you know, it, you know, she's trying to treat me or whatever.
2: Yeah.
0: I think that's cute. But I think that...
1: Well, it's like when... Wait, just pause. Like when guys like hide the bill from you, like they don't let you see how much it is.
2: I once went to a restaurant. This was somewhere in Canberra. It was many, many years ago. I think it might have been even while I was studying down there, but I was having dinner with my dad and my sister. It was some fancy... Fancy is not the right word. It was an older establishment and the women's menus didn't have prices on them.
0: Ooh.
2: It was one of those places.
0: Ew.
2: And I'm like, they did that.
0: Yeah, they used to do
2: It's like a, yeah, there are still some establishments where that is a thing. And I was like, this is weird.
0: Yeah.
2: No, I mean, Dad was going to pay for our lunch anyway, but like, yeah, I was just, ooh, I don't like this.
0: No.
2: I don't feel taken care of or something. I just feel like this person thinks I have no money. I was a student and probably didn't, but you know, it's like, well, hang on a minute. You're now making an assumption. You're actually telling me I'm poor. That's kind of the vibe that I got. Again, that's not the way in which it was meant, but I
1: don't know. It's like you just order what you want. You don't need to know how much anything is.
0: Like, yeah, but like that's like, oh, you don't worry your pretty little head about
2: worry,
0: it.
2: Sweetie.
0: I've got you covered.
1: Yeah.
0: No.
1: I'm starting to like that vibe. Not gonna lie.
0: No. I'm not. No, I don't like that. I am of the opinion that like there are people who say like the person who chooses the location is the person who pays.
2: Mm.
0: I don't like that either. I think early on in the relationship, bills should be split.
2: Mm-hmm.
0: And like, and I don't like any of these arguments about like women put a lot of money into getting ready for a date because you don't know how much money a guy is putting into getting ready
2: but
0: for a date.
2: But also, that's a choice you make. You don't have to put in effort.
1: No, but the thing is, guys are more visual. Like, so.
2: Where'd you go? Kat, you sound like you're in a bathroom all of a sudden.
1: Oh no, my AirPod died. Is this better? Oh, okay.
0: Yeah, that's way better.
1: I hate to say it, and it really sucks that, like, this is the case, but men are just more visual beings, whereas, like, women are more likely to like someone for their personality.
2: I couldn't even finish that without laughing, Kat.
0: But I don't like
1: It's ridiculous. Trust me, I get it. It's totally ridiculous. Like, where... But

0: I think women are just as visual as men.
1: But I also don't like the implication that, oh, a woman has spent a lot of money to impress this guy on this date.
0: Therefore,
1: like,
0: he owes her
1: Therefore,
0: something.
1: He needs to pay for the meal. Like, I don't like that. Because, like, one, maybe she didn't spend a lot of money to impress the guy on the date. Maybe he spent a lot of money on his clothes. You never know. Like, he might have gone out and bought new clothes for the date as well. Maybe she's wearing something that she, like, really loves that she got from the back of her closet. Like, you don't know.
0: Maybe she just came from the office. Like, there's
1: exactly.
0: a lot.
1: Exactly. My point is, like, you don't know how much money each person has put into or how much effort each person has put into the date. So, like, I don't think that should be a factor. Like, all of those things are choices that you make before you come to the date, right? I think that you should choose a place that is affordable for, like, I'm talking early in the relationship, affordable for both people to go to and split.
0: Unless there's, like, a really fancy place, like, oh, my gosh, there's this, like, oyster caviar, gold-crusted something-something degustation I want to go to, you know. If there's something very specific, then I think you should just pay.
1: Or if, you know, if one person's like, I want to go to this really expensive place. I understand it's really expensive. I'll pay for both of us because, you know, it is just like a super expense. Like, I get that kind of thing. Yeah. But if you're going out on a first date, you're not doing that, right? You're not going to a super, super, super fancy place because you don't know that person. Like, you know, if you're just going out to dinner, it'd just be like a nice, you know, not overly fancy restaurant. The bill should be split.
2: Yeah.
1: I am a big believer in that. Everybody earns their own money now. Nobody's like nobody should expect something from the other person that is not common courtesy and a good like a nice date, a nice time out. Like, you shouldn't be expecting money from them. You shouldn't be expecting any kind of intimacy from them. It should just be like, I'm getting to know you. We are coming to this like date as a mutual thing. Having said that, I didn't pay for my first date with Phil because he absolutely insisted. I said to him, I'm like, we'll split
2: the
1: bill.
2: That's chivalrous.
1: And he's like, no, no, no, no, no, no, no, I'm going to pay. And I'm like, no, no, we're going to split it. And he said, like, he completely refused. Which, like, you know, that's what he wanted to do. But, like, I was not comfortable with that. But then from then on, he's like, no, I pay for dates. And now, like, we're married.
0: Can you,
1: so
0: I was
1: like going
0: to say, can you just, like, try and play that now? Like, every time you have to, I don't know, pay the water bill, like, is this a date?
1: like,
0: light a candle and just, like, push over the water bill.
1: Like, now that we're married, like, it doesn't really matter because, like, our money is, like, our, like, money. It's not his money or my money. It's, like, you know, it's obviously in my account or his account, but it's just, like, pooled money. So, like, you know, we're not like, oh, you're paying or I'm paying. It's just like, you know, whoever pulls their card out first or whoever, like, is wrangling the child so the other person can go up and pay the bill. Like, it's, it, you know.
0: And it all comes out in the watch list thing.
1: Yeah, like, it doesn't, we're not keeping tabs anymore.
0: If you do have a preference for, like, let's say that, okay, you like to split the bill or whatever, there's so many more opportunities to do that now without having an awkward, you know, the person brings the receipt to the table or, like, you get to the counter and it says no split bills. By the way, everyone can split a bill. Every point of sale system has the ability to split.
1: I think they say no split because it takes time and they don't
0: Because
1: wanna...
0: it takes time.
1: Yeah.
0: But, like, if you're like, personal, no, we're going to split it. Like, they can – it really annoys me because they can do it. And I understand if you've got, like, a big group – anyway, that's relevant. But if you're going to a place that has, like, QR codes so you can order and pay on the QR code, it's actually really easy for those people who then want to, like, feel more comfortable splitting. They're like, oh, yeah, look, I'll order mine. And so you can – do that in a much more natural way than, like, arguing in front. Not arguing, but just, like, having a weird exchange in front of this poor waitress who's just trying to get the table back.
1: I think in a group, like, we're talking about dates, but, like, in a group setting, I'm of the opinion pay for what you ordered.
0: Yep.
1: Because, like, I don't drink. So if we go out and people are ordering a ton of drinks and stuff, I'm not paying for your drinks. I'm sorry.
0: Yep.
1: I'm not going to split that bill with you. I will pay for what I ate and then you can split the rest however you guys want to. I just think that, like, that way of doing things, it kind of negates any arguments.
0: Yeah.
1: Right? And it negates the guy going, well, I paid, so I expect from you. And Like,
0: or even the girl going, well, I got dressed up, so I expect
1: exactly
0: the Uber rate of the day. Yeah.
1: Like, there's this, I don't know if it's like, it's not recent, but there was like a slew of videos at one point of like girls like, you know, the guy has to pay for me. He has to take me somewhere fancy. I'm like, it's this restaurant tier or above if we're going on a first date and he has to pay. And I'm like,
0: I've been wearing jeans and a nice top since 2012 and I'm not going to change now.
1: Yeah. So like, no, I think we have to be realistic about these things and we have to be fair about these things.
0: You at least have to like, I guess, meet people where you are. If you want to be like, yes, a guy has to take me to all the fancy things and like I want to be treated like a princess, blah, blah, blah, don't then be like salty when, yeah, he really thinks that you're mostly interested in superficial things and you're very materialistic. Exactly. If you're acting materialistic, guess what? He's going to think you're materialistic.
1: Exactly.
0: But also from a guy's perspective, if you're like, oh, well, I've got to take my, girl to all of the nice fancy places and, you know, I'm going to take her on a really nice day and I'm going to pick her up in a really nice car. Don't then get frustrated that, oh, well, now she expects really nice things. Well, that's the bar you set. Like, yeah. I'm fine with just going to grab a coffee after the gym.
1: Yeah.
0: I am comfortable doing that. It is my element. So, like, if somebody was then like, no, I want to treat you to this, like, big fancy dinner that's going to cost, like, $1,000 or how much
1: fancy. I'm not a fancy restaurant person.
0: Neither am I. So I'd be like, that's not my kind of date. I don't know if this is, like...
1: I feel super awkward. I went to a super fancy restaurant. Like I've been to a couple, but like I went and like it was a set menu and Phil like took me out for my 30th birthday or something. And it was really like the food was really good. But like I was so uncomfortable in that place. Like I would like the food was that good. I would go back, but I was super uncomfortable. So
2: yeah, I like nice restaurants,
1: but I'm not like, like for a first date, I would not expect. I would not want that.
2: Yeah, actually, like, no, definitely not for a first date. But it's funny talking about nice restaurants. Like, I took my sister for high tea, and she just did not know like the etiquette of high tea. And then she even said, "I'm not going back there." She's like, "I'm not doing this again." Like, she likes kind of like big meals and big servings and big portions, and high tea is not that. High tea is like a lot of little things.
1: Yeah, little cakes, little sandwiches, little like,
2: And she's like, do not ever ask me to go to high tea again. She's like, it was nice, like she enjoyed it, but she's like, she hated like just having to like eat nicely and like sit nicely. She's so like,
1: to be like a feral.
2: Yeah. Yeah. I'll take it to Eljana instead.
1: But having said all of that about splitting and everything, I do get the like, oh, they've secretly paid the bill. And like, that feels nice. It's like a cute thing to do. Like, oh, yeah, I paid it while you were gone. Like,
0: I think if I was in a relationship, yes. But I think on a first date, I'd feel like.
1: On a first date, I would not like that. Yeah. But like, you know, someone you've been going out with for a little bit and they're like, oh, no, it's paid for. It's taken care of. Let's go. And you're like, oh, that's cute. Like, you know, just some nice little, like, thought behind it. But let us know. Because Kat said she got the ick from Robert Pattinson for that. Let us know. Are you a split the bill person?
2: Wait, I got the ick from what?
1: Robert Pattinson for saying that he liked the girl does a sneaky pay. Let us know if you are the type of person who wants to split the bill, if you are the type of person who, no, I must pay, or if you're the person who set the date pays the bill. Let us know on our Facebook page and we will get into our last lot of songs here. Now, this next one is Work It Out on Connect FM 100.9.
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0: And that's all we've got time for tonight on Wednesday Night Zombie Fever. As always, don't forget to tune in next week for our show from 6 to 8pm. And don't forget to leave any song requests or any topics you would like us to talk about on the show on our Facebook page. 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There are a lot of them up there, so many, many, many hours of listening. Yep. Stay tuned next for Jam Down Party with Marty, and we will see you guys next week. Good night, everyone.
1: Good night.
2: Good night.

Imagine if you were very sick, feeling so bad you could hardly get out of bed. 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You'd be eternally grateful for Angel Flight. With Angel Flight, hundreds of needy, seriously ill Australians don't have to spend painful days on the road. 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And help bring blessed relief to people who so desperately need some.

And howdy doody. Thanks for tuning in, everybody. State of origin reggae, as you said, Graham, and true, very true. Thanks for opting for some reggae as the background. Much appreciated. It's episode 350, and I just quickly want to thank everybody here. The board is here. I want to thank Stefan Roach. Don't know if you can hear this, but thank you, Zombie Fever. And thank you to the board. Good, they're not listening. Cool. Yeah, I'm going to play some music. How's that? I know State of Origin Reggae's on tonight, so crank up your stereo and turn your telly on and think of the Socceroos. That's very important. Very important. All right. Look, this is an old show mixed up with a new show. I thought, seeing it's episode 350, I'd go back to episode 175 and to see where we were back then. I've done some alterations because we weren't very good back then. but some of the show's still here. So it's a bit of a bits of here, a bits of that, bits of this, and a bits of there. All right. Three Little Birds. This is a 12-inch version by Bob Marley and the Wailers from Exodus, followed by One Love, People Get Ready. I think that's 12-inch as well, from Exodus. So let's get into it, have some fun, and you can watch the rugby league, mate against mate, state against mate, and chill out to some reggae vibes. Thanks, everyone, for tuning in. Hope everyone's well. Shut up, Martin. Play some music. I shall do that.

Two big tunes for the man, Mr. Bob Marley. First up, we heard Three Little Birds. That was the 12-inch version from Exodus. And then One Love, People Get Ready, also 12-inch version. Hope you enjoyed them. Big show tonight. We'll see. We've hit 350. We are 350 shows old, and I'm quite chuffed about that. Did not expect to get past 10, let's say. Five or two. Didn't expect to get past the first show, so I'm pretty happy. Okay, it's roll call time. It's roll call time. Thank you, Zombie Fever. Thanks, Steph, Roach and Kat. Thanks, Mr. John Deering, and thanks, Julianne, and thank you, everybody on the board that's here tonight. They've backed me up after past over 10 years now, and yeah, they're good people. I can't complain. They're welcome into my house tonight. Thank you, Gary. Gary, there's a Gary from west of Skatoomba. West Toowoomba. Jorge James Juarez. We'll do you quickly so you can get back to the rugby league. Jorge James Juarez. Good on you, mate. You can click off now, get into the rugby league, and I'll see you for the Socceroos at some ungodly hour. Yeah, we'll talk. Mr. Glenn Mabbott, I haven't heard from you for a while. I hope you're well. Mr. Ian Harris and kids, I hope you're all doing well. And I've got to thank Aditya. Aditya, thank you. He's not hearing me. That's good. Yeah, so I've done it. I failed that last week. My brother Hive, I didn't see you this morning, but thanks for coming up and helping. And Pat, howdy doody. Dear sister Mish, hope you're enjoying the show so far. Two tracks in. Nikki, if you're listening, Nikki Fabok, thank you. Sunny Jim, if you're there, thank you. Christian Lyon, I know you're there. I know you're there. You told me you're there. Thank you. Let's get through these. I've got a lot of music to play. I hope Kylie and Gareth and Lukey are all well too. I hope you survived Lukey's visit last week. Love to you guys. And same with Wayne and Dion. Love to you guys too. And Rhonda. It's all love to yous all. Love to yous all. Thanks for tuning in, Dion. I appreciate it. I hope Rhonda's there too and doing well. Leanne and Shane and Zandy and dear Prudence, won't you come out to play? Hope you're all well. I've got a song for you tonight, Leanne. I think you'll enjoy it. You've heard it before. I know you like it. That's why I put it on. So hope you're all doing well up there. Thanks, Leanne, and Prudence, and Shane, and Zandy. Anucha! Anucha! Sorry, I haven't managed to write to you. I'll get back to you. It's been a bit busy, as always, but I will return your message. Thank you, buddy. Hope you're doing well. Mr. Pezzo, where are you, Pezzo? Mr. Pezzo. Oh, I can't hit those notes. Pezzo. Jeez. You're there, I know you're there. Come on, out to play. Pezzo, come out to play. Hey, you too. Prudence and Perry, good on you guys. Empress Lise and Dave. Hope you guys are well and doing good, and I hope you set your alarm, and I hope you're there, all that stuff. Mr. Steve P, I've got your telephone money. But you're in Melbourne. I'll hang on to it, mate. Hope you're well, Steve. Mr. Blundell, wherever you are, we didn't get to say goodbye, but that's okay because you'll be back soon. And if you're listening, safe travels to you and Annette. I 100% mean it. And look forward to your return safely, please. But enjoy yourselves. You have my permission. Mr. Graham Bingham, you know how to do it. State of Reggie. Thanks, Graham. I appreciate it. It made me laugh. Mr. Chris Beeves and Lara, hope you guys are well. And Dave Cullen. Hope you're good, Dave. Sorry there's no rehearsal at the moment, but Craig's away.
But we'll sort something. We'll get together or do something. When Dave, when David gets back from Adelaide, we'll sort something out. Mr. Stewie Powell, so nice to have you back tonight. But I'm really happy you're playing soccer. Oh, jeez. Yeah, you're a soccer mad, and I respect that totally, 100%. But thanks for letting me know that you're back tonight, Stewie. It's really nice to hear you there, mate. So thank you. I really appreciate it, buddy. Hope you're doing well, mate, and the family. And stay tuned in. Don't turn off, please. Thanks, Dave. Stewie. Sorry, jeez. Messy. Come on, Martin. Deb Fielding. Hi, Deb. How you going, buddy? Hope you're well, Deb. And Margie, hope you're doing well too. Lisa A. Murray and Kev, we'll be talking. Don't you worry, now that I'm awake. Chris and Macca, hope you guys are good, mate. Mr. Russell Walsh and co. And I hope you're watching the football too, Chris and Macca. All ears. The Newling clan, Mr. Glennie Newling, makes a nice roast. He did a good roast for me, Dave. Wasn't bad at all. Glenn and Dave Newling, what a team. What a cookathon, cookfest. Had a lovely roast. Thank you. It was really appreciated. And he brought it over, Dave. But you look after yourself down in Adelaide, please, David. We need you back. So take care. But thanks for tuning in tonight. That sounds better, doesn't it? I can hear my voice a bit better too. So Glennie and Dave, thank you, buddy. Mr. Jeff Datson, I believe you might be there tonight. I hope you are, and I hope you're doing well, man. Mate. Sorry. Bexy, hope you're doing well too. And Stewie Chrysell, I hope you're well. I do hope you're well. And I think that's it. I've done the list today, but I will check it anyway. Oh, what a rhyme. Who have I missed? Have I missed anyone? Lisa A. Murray? Hey. Gary Craig. Oh, you are there, Craig. Good on you, mate. Thank you. The Newling clan, yep. Mish and Chrissy. And I've done everyone. Lisa A, Gary, Craig, yep. All done, all safe. All right, tonight's a bit of this and a bit of that. So let's start off with a bit of this. I'm going to play three Peter Tosh songs. And the third one is for you, Leanne. The third one. I know you like it, that's why I put it on here. But this first song sounds strangely familiar. It's by Peter Tosh from the old Scar days. Shame and Scandal, believe it or not. Here we go.

0: Ah, big Peter Tosh segment.
1: First up, we heard a strangely familiar tune, Shaman Scandal, and that was by Peter Tosh, and another band we know played that a lot, the old Shaman Scandal. Next track was Legalize It, because I had to play it, and the last one was for Leanne, because I know she likes that track. I hope you still do. Johnny Be Good, and that was the long version, in case you didn't realise. So that was put out in 2010, I believe. Yeah. Okay. The next track, I could not figure out the name of it because it's all mixed up. It's a track by Dread Squad, and it's featuring Lady Chan. It's a Tom Minimal dub mix or something, and there's Television was written before it, but I don't know. I don't know. It's a track about money. So I don't have the title, so I didn't think to put the sound thing on, you know, on Google, whatever they call it. I only thought of that now. Anyway, let's enjoy it, whatever it is, I hope. Thanks, everyone, for tuning in. You're on Connect FM 100.9, and it's Jam Down Party with Marty. The show's on every Wednesday night, 8 till 10 p.m., nice and live, mistakes and everything. All the crap in the world can happen. And the board's here tonight, so don't have to behave. Let's just play some music. I don't know this track. I don't know who does. I don't know the name of it. Sorry, but Dread Squad. Yeah, I've heard some good stuff of theirs, and I hope this is one of them. Lady Chan is also here. We go. Stop talking.

Money are dem God. I got it. Money are dem God by Dread Squad and Lady Chan. I just wanted to pop that one in there. Now, the mood's going to shift a little bit. There's a little bit of Easy Star All-Stars in the show tonight. This is probably a very familiar track, but as we haven't played it for a long time, it's here. Step It on the Rustaman Scene, and by Easy Star All-Stars, featuring the wonderful Uroy, and that'll be followed by the dub. So hope you enjoy this. Thanks for tuning in too, everyone. Appreciate it. Hope you're having fun.

on the Rasta man scene. I beg your favor with your height and queen. We kill Babylon can't come in. Cause this is strictly missing I am.

Okie doke. That was Step It On the Rustaman Scene by Easy Star All Stars featuring Mr. Uroy, from wonderful Mr. Uroy from 2003. And that was followed by Any Dub You Like, it's called. Dub Side of the Moon. That's what I was trying to read. There's a bit more Easy Star All Stars coming up later and some in the dub zone. So if you like them, stick around. Next track is by the Revolutionaries. It's a track called Regulation 15. It's instrumental. And then it's followed by Chapter 1, the dub of the instrumental. So lay back and chill out and hope you like Regulation 15 by the Revolutionaries.

Okie dokie. First up, I've got to change the disc. It always gets a bit rough and tumble for me, but it's behaving tonight. So while that's loading, we first heard from the Revolutionaries, and that was Regulation 15. That was the instrumental, and that was followed by Chapter 1, the dub of the instrumental. Then we heard Barrington Levy doing Moonlight Lover, and that was followed with the dub as well. So, looks like this is all... Yep, that's all ready to go. So, we will listen to now... Jeez, all over the place. The Bed's Too Big Without You. Oh, the 12-inch by Sheila Hilton. Haven't heard from Sheila Hilton in a long time. Bed's Too Big Without You. The 12-inch, I believe. Here we go.

It seems like I'm having some trouble. I don't know what's happened here, but something ain't right, obviously. Okay, we'll try this again. If that doesn't work, I'll panic. So let's see what happens. As I was saying, live radio. Here we go. Okay, better stay close.

And that was Bed's Too Big Without You. That was by Sheila Hilton. That was the 12-inch. Maybe Sly and Robbie doing the rhythm there, not sure. But I definitely know they're doing the rhythm in the next one. That's another old classic track, and it's a 12-inch of Baltimore. And this is featuring the lovely vocals of the Tamlins and featuring Sly and Robbie from 1980. And, yeah, I think that's all the dates. I'm a bit rare on dates tonight with the songs I've tuned into. So Baltimore, the 12-inch, the Tamlins featuring Sly and Robbie. I guess you'll enjoy this one.

Okie dokie. That was a 12-inch version of Baltimore by the Tamlins and Sly and Robbie from 1980. So one more track before we hit a dub zone, which I think people like to hit. Some of them do. The next track is by Jar Thomas, and it's called Mr. Landlord, and that's followed by the dub of Mr. Landlord. So I hope you enjoy this. Jar Thomas, somewhere. Where are you, Jar Thomas? Here we go.

one of my favourite all-time reggae bass lines. I love that one. And that was, what was it? Mr. Landlord plus the dub. And that was by Jar Thomas. And we have now reached the dub zone for the dub-wise, for the dubbers. Tonight's dub zone is a mix-up of Easy Star All-Stars albums, Dubber Side of the Moon and Dub Side of the Moon. Dubber Side of the Moon was done in 2010 and Dub Side of the Moon was

Okie dokie. I've heard a few tunes there. First up, we heard Mad Professor's mix of Money. And then we heard Adrian Sherwood from Dub Syndicate's mix of Brain Damage. And then we heard a chap I can't pronounce on a Time version. And then from Easy Star All Stars Dub Side of the Moon, which just heard Great Dub in the Sky. So I've really stuffed up because I've put another version of Time on. So that's all we've got to listen to. So I'm going to put that on now. We only heard it two tracks ago, but this is the version from, this is an alternative mix version from Dub Side of the Moon from 2003. So I'll whack it on now and that'll be it for the night. Thanks for, I'll say all that.

0: Oh, a very different version. I'm glad I played that one too. That was Time, the alternative mix from Dub Side of the Moon from by Easy Star All Stars, released in 2003. Thank you, everybody, for tuning in. I appreciated it. Our show, 350, and you're all with me. Thank you. Now you may all go to bed because the football starts early. Yeah, the World Cup, I mean. Hope mate against mate went well for whoever, New South Wales. Go the Socceroos. just having some fun. Okay, thank you, everyone. Really appreciated your company tonight. Stewie, thanks for letting me know you're listening tonight. I appreciated that, buddy, and I hope you're well. I hope everybody liked the dub. I know that you liked the stuff at the end there, Chrissy Ma. So thank you. Thank you. Thank you for letting me know. And all's good. So cheers, everyone. I hope everybody has a good week. You've been listening to Jam Down Party with Marty on Connect FM, 100.9 on your dial, every Wednesday night, 8 till 10 p.m. If you like it, like the music, come back for more next week, and I'll be playing some more. I don't know what I'll be playing, and that's part of the fun of it. Yeah, so take care, everyone. Take care, be kind, and peace, love, and mung beans to yous all, okay? All right, it's good night from me. Good night, everyone. Thanks for tuning in. Ciao. Shut up, Martin.
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1: 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That's because The Local Source is powered by AMRAP, the Australian Music Radio Airplay Project. 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But let's throw ourselves into it with a track from Sydney Eora artist Total Tommy. This brand new tune that's called Pretty Little Mouth. 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

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My name is Cameron Minigoni here with you today, taking you through another hour of all Australian music. Just then in your ears, coming from Denny out of Tasmania, a deeply personal release that explores the universal experience of grief and what it means to rebuild in its aftermath, growing through pain on that chapter there from Denny. Once again, Hurt People. More to come from Denny very, very soon. At the top there, the first new music in a year from Eora-based artist Total Tommy, a sludgy number called Pretty Little Mouth. And also in the mix there as well, a surprise return with their fifth record from the NAM Melbourne-based outfit, from Eddie Current, Suppression Ring. Their new LP is called In Light of Recent Events. And true to form, it does find the disinterested careerists working on music in their own terms, in their own time. It's great to hear that wiry sound live once more from Eddie Current, Suppression Ring, and their track there called Swimming Hole. Hope you're having a good time so far here on the local source, as we only just skim the surface of what is to come your way here on the program today. Of course, before we go any further, a big thank you to the team at the Community Radio Network for their tireless efforts behind the scenes in getting this program and many others like it out into the ether in the four parts of the Australiana continent. Let's keep it going before we delve into another chapter of our national sound. Here is something of a ballad variety from Sydney outfit Tilopia. Their new one, it's called Phone Battery. I'll leave you to it. You're here on the local source. Stick around.

at the top there. We did hear from Sydney Eora group Telopia. Their latest track is a bedroom indie rock ballad brought to life with some extra slick production value. Phone Battery is that track there from Telopia. And also in the mix there on the tail end from a group hailing from the Gold Coast, brought to life after a decade-long friendship between the two members, from Paper Daisies. Their debut single, it's called Heartbreak and Cowboy, captures some intimate, fleeting moments between the people and the broader shared experiences of knowing extra individuals. The debut single from the country pop duo, once again there from the Gold Coast, called Paper Daisies. You are tuned into The Local Source. My name is Cameron Menegoni. Over the past fortnight, we've brought to you Community Radio, Our National Sound, a special series that accompanies some special research on the value of community radio to Australian musicians and the music that makes up this great soundscape. 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Let's hear the fifth part of that series now. 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

0: 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Bad Dreams' Alex Cameron sees the industry splintering.
1: The community around local and Australian music is being dissolved. And my concern with streaming algorithms, with the touring conglomerates that are from overseas, is that the top end of the industry is going to thrive. However, the independents and the grassroots sector is going to just atrophy.
0: It's a bleak picture for the Australian music industry. More and more, art and commerce need to match up.
2: It's either like I do a show and lose money, or I say no, but then I really want to play shows because I love playing shows more than anything. And I think that's also why we're just not seeing bands progress. It's like we have now like a lack of headliners. All the new bands that are coming through don't have that training ground of like little shows, constant little touring festivals to actually grow and expand.
0: Body Type have toured globally and released 3 albums, yet they share the same frustrations.
3: I just have no idea how any musician makes money anymore. I have no idea. You're paying to play, essentially, and it just gets to the point where it's like, what is the point? And especially when you know that you're being booked because you are ticking some diversity quota because you're a band of all women.
0: For Dobby, the current state of play will inevitably lead to darker places.
4: We're losing a narrative that we don't understand, our Indigenous narrative, let alone our own Australian narrative. 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
1: We just heard part 5 of the podcast series Community Radio, Our National Sound. Part 6 is just around the corner before this episode of The Local Source is done and dusted for another week. I don't know about you, but I'm feeling pretty good about Australian music right now. I think we are in the sweet spot of what Our National Sound is all about. Here is something to get you moving on The Local Source at the moment. A brand new track from Sydney Eora-based artist Becca Hatch, a dance pop wonder. This one, it's called Daylight Robbery. My name is Cameron Menegoni. You are tuned into The Local Source.

You are tuned into the local source, but you already knew that because where else would you be to get your fix of all Australian music? At the top there, coming from the Eora, Sydney-based artist of Becca Hatch, the brand new track there, Daylight Robbery, a tune about addictive, unforgettable love. It's the second of six singles in the Black Flower Project that sees the Sydney artist exploring Aboriginal and Samoan identity. Daylight Robbery once again there from Becca Hatch. In the middle, a project from acclaimed Australian songwriter Thomas Calder, a name I hope that you would know from outfits like Daggy Man and The Trouble with Templeton. He's released over 10 albums, has toured internationally, and earned recognition through awards such as the Grant McLennan Fellowship and the APRA PDA Award, but a new project under the alias of Public Cartoon sees the artist drifting through some loose memories, strange phrases, and half-formed revelation. The track there from Public Cartoon is called Pay Attention. And also in the mix there too, from Mia June out of Nam, trading some of her earlier softness for a more tense edge on the track there, Pet, but one which doesn't abandon the indie folk instincts that made her work feel so intimate in the first place. Pet there by Mia June. And last but not least in that extended bracket, a charged, moody release from the Newcastle outfit of Horse. They have an EP set for release in July called Ask Me Again Next Year. And that one there, a staple of the alternative scene at the moment, Gloss, is that track by Horse. It's time now for part six, the final part of Community Radio, our national sound. Is Community Radio undervalued despite how essential it is? Let's find out.

0: 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So if community radio is so vital to Australian music, why does it remain chronically under-resourced? Elfresh the Lion lays it out plain and simple.
1: I think we kind of just take it as a given, you know, like that it's there and that it's, maybe we take it for granted. It already is transformative for communities, and it already is for some people, the very beginnings of their career in music. Imagine if it was well-resourced from the top down, like just how much it could mean to local community. So I think of community radio as the lifeblood of, I guess, the music industry. You know, it's there. It's what feeds the rest of the ecosystem. I'd struggle to see a music scene without a strong community radio ecosystem, because it does hold the rest of the industry up. It's already tough for artists now. I can't imagine what it would be like without community radio.
0: Awareness is one of the biggest challenges facing community radio. 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
1: The artists that we work with, young teenagers between the ages of 15 to 18, because it's direct to social media, they don't know about radio. They will have heard of Triple J Unearthed, and that's because of their high school initiatives. Unless they've had some sort of engagement with their local radio station, they're not aware that community radio is out there.
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1: We're in a program at the moment where we're going to introduce a bit of that process to them. We've introduced them to AMRAP, and so they become more aware, and we tell them how to do that.
0: Moju knows firsthand how important that early support is. 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
2: I just wouldn't want to be an artist that was entering into this industry right now without community radio. I think there's a lot of pressure on young artists to come as this really polished, you know, straight out the gate. And I think, you know, community radio is such an important part of my development as an artist.
0: Also, for Moju, community radio supports artists as they get older, change, and make different work.
2: When artists get a little bit older, and they've done it a few times, that's when they start making their best art. And I don't think that people become less relevant as artists as they age. And I think you can only hear that on community radio.
0: Sarah Blasco worries that without space to develop, artists won't evolve.
3: Because I think you can become very one-dimensional if you don't have that time to talk and think about why you do what you do and the details of it, because that's the joy of what you do, is it's the experience and the little projects and the little details that actually is what you end up remembering years later. Well, for me, it's been a huge part of my career until now, when everyone tells me that radio doesn't matter anymore. Radio really matters to me. It just fosters like a really nice sense of discovery, a sense of something that's just very immediately where you are, you know, it meets you where you are.
0: Like the song goes, you don't know what you've got till it's gone.
4: You're always going to have these stadium filling artists because that earns a lot of people a lot of money, but if you lose the grassroots thing, whether it be the venue or the local radio station, they are the parts that are telling our community stories. They're the parts that are advocating for marginalised. It's the way marginalised people can tell their stories. And if we neglect that part of our music ecosystem, that will be gone. But once it's gone, then you'd realise how valuable it was.

Community Radio, Our National Sound, was produced by Andrew Cadori for the Community Broadcasting Association of Australia. Sound engineers were Tiff Gardner and Cameron Menegoni. Music you heard throughout came from Marlophone, Buddy Glass, Lyndon Pike, Tim Koch, Emmanuel Menag, and Alexis Armitage, along with the featured artists. Artwork by Rachel Kibblewhite. 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

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Let's hear some more music. This one is an Afro-fusion-inspired hip-hop number from an artist who hails from Darwin in the Northern Territory. This track is by Young Miller. It's called Higher. Not long to go here on The Local Source.

a track there from the furious Melbourne garage duo of Public Figures, Landed in a Trap, and also from Young Miller with Higher. That does bring this episode of The Local Source to a close. My name is Cameron Menegoni. Always a pleasure to be here with you. Here is one last tune from Timia. It's a dose of sunny disposition. This track from Timia, it's called Our Sun. Stick around because you're on your favorite community radio station.

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This week we lean heavily toward dub and electronica with some fabulous new releases and compilations. First up, 50 plus year veteran Jamaican singer Earl 16 with the fabulous house band for Fruits Records out of Switzerland, The 18th Parallel. The elder urges the young to take a hard look at themselves and weigh the consequences of their decisions on My Son.

Young German Congolese artist Young Culture, One More Work to Be Done. And before it, Earl 16 on My Son. Both releases accompanied by Swiss studio band The 18th Parallel. Another in the Select Cuts series on Dub Mission Records comes to us from Mexico.

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the message of ayahuasca, the universal message, is about the sacred, magical, enchanted, infinite and precious nature of life on earth.

0: 7th edition for Dub Mission Records. This is Italian-born, Mexico-raised Emiliano Pesci as Ishdub on Shamans from his album Bass Life. Before him from Costa Rica, Dub Salon with Space Warrior Returns. From Select Cut 7, this is former bass player with Italy's Alma Magretta, Andrea Nicoletti as Ashtek.
1: Well, you know, it's that boss out. Come with me, boss out, you know, so we're boss out. Right? Now is the time. Well, you know, it's a worldwide club all over the world, man. I'm not sure you. I'm in an action. Yeah. Natural mystical vibration, this again, I am. Right? Now you do. Bust up my lyric in a no fragment. Come catch me style, come catch the content. Bust up my lyric in a no fragment. Come

On Cry No More Recordings out of Western Australia, that was Charlie's Flat with Ash Diggs on guitar and vocals on Gotta Do Right. At the top, from the new Select Cut 7 on Dub Mission Records, Ash Tech featuring Cheshire Cat on Essential Credential. Producer extraordinaire and hitman of On New Sound Records, Adrian Sherwood is teaming up with George Evelyn, aka Nightmares on Wax, for a 20th anniversary reworking of the Inner Space Outer Sound album. From the original, this is Flat.

Space Out of Dub, Adrian Sherwood and Nightmares on Wax on New Bliss, and Flip Your Lid from the original Inner Space Outer Sound album from 2006. Remastered and enjoying re-release, the Rockers to Rockers album by Rockers Hi-Fi. From it, this is What a Life.

Rockers Hi-Fi with Rockers to Rockers. Come again and what a life with English MC Fada P's 23 Lick. An original member and one half of UK electronic dub outfit Rockers Hi-Fi, musician, DJ and producer Glyn Bush has collaborated with his daughter Lauren, also a DJ and producer. They say their new intergenerational music is rooted in dub, bass pressure and shared studio language. As Rainey and Bigger Bush

made side by side in his studio. Bigger Bush and his daughter Rainey on Bass is the Space is my last track this week. Describing their sound as dub-focused and bass-led, Glenn Bush recalls his daughter sleeping as a child with rockers' hi-fi bass lines vibrating through the building and how they may have left an imprint on her. From Buckets Radio and via the Australian Community Radio Network, I'm Sister Selector. 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I'll catch you next time on Sister Selector's Roots and Reggae Show. Bye for now.

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24: With the cost of living continuing to soar, many families are doing it particularly tough. 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The pantry offers residents in need some relief with essential items such as pantry staples, toiletries, and personal hygiene products. 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
2: Whether you're young, you're old, you're gay, you're straight, it doesn't discriminate. One of my hematologist team members kind of came up to me. She grabbed my hand and she said, I've got leukemia, at which point I just screamed and said, no, actually, I didn't believe it. Anyone can get it. I'm in my 30s. Didn't think I was going to get sick or have any illness, let alone a blood cancer. I kind of sat back and said, well, I'm already finding this really hard. Don't try to do it by yourself. It's a very difficult thing to try to fight solo. Everyone deserves access to the treatment that they need to be cancer-free. I think it's really important as a community that we recognise that people have different challenges, and actually helping anyone who's going through something like this get on the other side of it. And I would say in that way that everyone does definitely deserves a fair go.
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2: Yeah, welcome to Shoah Motor, Sydney's number one motoring program, made by and made for the motorists and all of us. Driving the show today is Steve Churchill and me, Andrew Willoughby. And over the next 2 hours, we'll bring you the latest motoring news and information from around the world.
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8: Research from Beyond Blue, the National Depression Initiative, has found that a lot of men know very little about postnatal depression, known as PND. Deputy CEO of Beyond Blue, Dr. Nicole Hyatt, says men need more information about mental illness during pregnancy and after the birth of the baby, especially information about anti- and postnatal depression and anxiety. We caught up with Dr. Hyatt to find out more about some of the things men can do to help during what is often a difficult time for their partner.
9: Well, certainly, first of all, educating themselves about depression and anxiety is important, and to do that, we've developed a great new booklet called Hey Dad, and it's all about life in the first 12 months after having a baby, and it covers not only emotional health but also the practical things about becoming a parent. And it's a great little booklet that people can order just to familiarise themselves with what changes are coming up and also familiarise themselves with the signs and symptoms of depression, both for themselves and their partner. And following that, it's about having the conversation with their partner if they're worried that they might not be coping, and being proactive about making a conversation with their health professional, making an appointment to go and see the GP or talking with a child health nurse. And sometimes there it's good for the partners to go along and help with that appointment as well and provide the information and support.
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4: Whether you're young, you're old, you're gay, you're straight, it doesn't discriminate. One of my haematologist team members kind of came up to me. She grabbed my hand and she said, "I've got leukemia," at which point I just screamed and said, "No, actually, I didn't believe it. Anyone can get it." I'm in my 30s. Didn't think I was going to get sick or have any illness, let alone a blood cancer. I kind of sat back and said, "Well, I'm already finding this really hard. Don't try to do it by yourself. It's a very difficult thing to try to fight solo. Everyone deserves access to the treatment that they need to be cancer-free. I think it's really important as a community that we recognise that people have different challenges, and actually helping anyone who's going through something like this get on the other side of it. And I would say in that way that everyone does definitely deserves a fair go.
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1: 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My name is Aaron. I'll be taking you all the way through to midnight.
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9: 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A lot has happened to me and it makes me feel sad. A stranger came and told me I couldn't live at home anymore. They said I needed to go somewhere else so I would be safe. I moved to lots of different homes and schools. I had no friends. School was hard. I couldn't do my homework because I was the dumb kid. But then something awesome happened. I was put with a new family and I started to feel better. I had my own bedroom and my tummy was full all the time. They hugged me. And I like how at dinner time we sit down and eat together. I can ask about anything I want. 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
3: Good morning, I'm Laura Devoy. US officials have released the details of the peace deal with Iran. It says as soon as the memorandum of understanding is signed, military action by both countries and their allies will stop, including in Lebanon. Both nations will also start lifting their sea blockades. The BBC's Gary O'Donoghue is in Washington.
4: On the nuclear issue, the text says that Iran agrees not to procure or develop nuclear weapons and to resolve the disposition of stockpiled enriched material, downblending or diluting its uranium on site under the supervision of the International Atomic Energy Agency. This stops short of original US demands that it would be removed from the country. On the opening of the Strait of Hormuz, the text as read says it will be toll-free for 60 days.
3: Police have praised the actions of bystanders after two young children and their mother were hit by a car in Sydney's southwest yesterday afternoon. The children were sitting in a pram when they were hit. Both died in hospital. Their mother suffered minor physical injuries. The driver, a 56-year-old man, was not physically injured but was taken for mandatory testing. Acting Superintendent Timothy Kalman says members of the community acted quickly to help the family.
5: We've had a number of motorists that actually stopped and collectively have moved the vehicle onto its side, tipped the car over in order to get one of the children from underneath the vehicle. Other bystanders have assisted with CPR to assist the children and the children's mother.
3: Non-stop services between Sydney and London are expected to begin from October next year. The first flights along the Kangaroo Route in 1947 took 4 days with 7 stops along the way. Qantas says the new non-stop flight will cut up to 4 hours off the travel time compared to current one-stop services. They'll operate in addition to the Perth-London and Sydney-Singapore-London routes. A new report has revealed participation rates in the National Bowel Cancer Screening Program have improved. Scarlett Coppola has the details.
6: The Australian Institute of Health and Welfare has revealed 83.5% of participants in a bowel cancer screening program have returned to participate again. It's the program's 20th year running. Nearly 17,500 bowel cancers have been detected since its inception. The program mails a free bowel cancer screening kit to eligible Australians. Australian Institute of Health and Welfare spokesperson Moira Hewitt says regular screening is important for finding changes early, and it's great to see a high proportion of people returning to get screened again.
3: New research has found men who experience an intimate partner breakup or separation have significantly higher rates of suicidal thoughts and attempts than other men. The 10 to Men study on male health also found the increased risk persists over time. Researchers say there's a need to address distress following relationship breakdowns. If you need help, call Lifeline on 13, 11, 14. Turning to sport, the men's State of Origin series is heading to a decider. Queensland defeated New South Wales 44-22 in Melbourne last night. The Blues led 12-8 at half-time but couldn't match the Maroons in the second half. Queensland half Sam Walker was man of the match. Game 3 will be played in Brisbane in 3 weeks' time. And in tennis, Alex de Minaur is through to the quarterfinals of the Queen's Club Championships in London. He defeated Denis Shapovalov in straight sets overnight.
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9: Good morning, I'm Laura Devoy. US officials have released the details of the peace deal with Iran. It says as soon as the memorandum of understanding is signed, military action by both countries and their allies will stop, including in Lebanon. Both nations will also start lifting their sea blockades. The BBC's Gary O'Donoghue is in Washington.
10: On the nuclear issue, the text says that Iran agrees not to procure or develop nuclear weapons and to resolve the disposition of stockpiled enriched material, downblending or diluting its uranium on site under the supervision of the International Atomic Energy Agency. This stops short of original US demands that it would be removed from the country. On the opening of the Strait of Hormuz, the text as read says it will be toll-free for 60 days.
9: Police have praised the actions of bystanders after two young children and their mother were hit by a car in Sydney's southwest yesterday afternoon. The children were sitting in a pram when they were hit. Both died in hospital. Their mother suffered minor physical injuries. The driver, a 56-year-old man, was not physically injured but was taken for mandatory testing. Acting Superintendent Timothy Kalman says members of the community acted quickly to help the family.
11: We've had a number of motorists that actually stopped and collectively have moved the vehicle onto its side, tipped the car over in order to get one of the children from underneath the vehicle. Other bystanders have assisted with CPR to assist the children and the children's mother.
9: Non-stop services between Sydney and London are expected to begin from October next year. The first flights along the Kangaroo Route in 1947 took 4 days with 7 stops along the way. Qantas says the new non-stop flight will cut up to 4 hours off the travel time compared to current one-stop services. They'll operate in addition to the Perth-London and Sydney-Singapore-London routes. A new report has revealed participation rates in the National Bowel Cancer Screening Program have improved. Scarlett Coppola has the details.
1: The Australian Institute of Health and Welfare has revealed 83.5% of participants in a bowel cancer screening program have returned to participate again. It's the program's 20th year running. Nearly 17,500 bowel cancers have been detected since its inception. The program mails a free bowel cancer screening kit to eligible Australians. Australian Institute of Health and Welfare spokesperson Moira Hewitt says regular screening is important for finding changes early, and it's great to see a high proportion of people returning to get screened again.
9: New research has found men who experience an intimate partner breakup or separation have significantly higher rates of suicidal thoughts and attempts than other men. The 10 to Men study on male health also found the increased risk persists over time. Researchers say there's a need to address distress following relationship breakdowns. If you need help, call Lifeline on 13, 11, 14. Turning to sport, the men's State of Origin series is heading to a decider. Queensland defeated New South Wales 44-22 in Melbourne last night. The Blues led 12-8 at halftime, but couldn't match the Maroons in the second half. Queensland half Sam Walker was man of the match. Game 3 will be played in Brisbane in 3 weeks' time. And in tennis, Alex de Minaur is through to the quarterfinals of the Queen's Club Championships in London. He defeated Denis Shapovalov in straight sets overnight.
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2: Good morning, I'm Laura Devoy. US officials have released the details of the peace deal with Iran. It says as soon as the Memorandum of Understanding is signed, military action by both countries and their allies will stop, including in Lebanon. Both nations will also start lifting their sea blockades. The BBC's Gary O'Donoghue is in Washington.
3: On the nuclear issue, the text says that Iran agrees not to procure or develop nuclear weapons and to resolve the disposition of stockpiled enriched material, downblending or diluting its uranium on site under the supervision of the International Atomic Energy Agency. This stops short of original US demands that it would be removed from the country. On the opening of the Strait of Hormuz, the text as read says it will be toll-free for 60 days.
2: Police have praised the actions of bystanders after two young children and their mother were hit by a car in Sydney's southwest yesterday afternoon. The children were sitting in a pram when they were hit. Both died in hospital. Their mother suffered minor physical injuries. The driver, a 56-year-old man, was not physically injured but was taken for mandatory testing. Acting Superintendent Timothy Kalman says members of the community acted quickly to help the family.
4: We've had a number of motorists that actually stopped and collectively have moved the vehicle onto its side, tipped the car over in order to get one of the children from underneath the vehicle. Other bystanders have assisted with CPR to assist the children and the children's mother.
2: Non-stop services between Sydney and London are expected to begin from October next year. The first flights along the Kangaroo Route in 1947 took 4 days with 7 stops along the way. Qantas says the new non-stop flight will cut up to 4 hours off the travel time compared to current one-stop services. They'll operate in addition to the Perth-London and Sydney-Singapore-London routes. A new report has revealed participation rates in the National Bowel Cancer Screening Program have improved. Scarlett Coppola has the details.
5: The Australian Institute of Health and Welfare has revealed 83.5% of participants in a bowel cancer screening program have returned to participate again. It's the program's 20th year running. Nearly 17,500 bowel cancers have been detected since its inception. The program mails a free bowel cancer screening kit to eligible Australians. Australian Institute of Health and Welfare spokesperson Moira Hewitt says regular screening is important for finding changes early, and it's great to see a high proportion of people returning to get screened again.
2: New research has found men who experience an intimate partner breakup or separation have significantly higher rates of suicidal thoughts and attempts than other men. The 10 to Men study on male health also found the increased risk persists over time. Researchers say there's a need to address distress following relationship breakdowns. If you need help, call Lifeline on 13, 11, 14. Turning to sport, the men's State of Origin series is heading to a decider. Queensland defeated New South Wales 44-22 in Melbourne last night. The Blues led 12-8 at half-time but couldn't match the Maroons in the second half. Queensland half Sam Walker was man of the match. Game 3 will be played in Brisbane in 3 weeks' time. And in tennis, Alex de Minaur is through to the quarterfinals of the Queen's Club Championships in London. He defeated Denis Shapovalov in straight sets overnight.
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13: Good morning, I'm Laura Devoy. US officials have released the details of the peace deal with Iran. It says as soon as the memorandum of understanding is signed, military action by both countries and their allies will stop, including in Lebanon. Both nations will also start lifting their sea blockades. The BBC's Gary O'Donoghue is in Washington.
14: On the nuclear issue, the text says that Iran agrees not to procure or develop nuclear weapons and to resolve the disposition of stockpiled enriched material, downblending or diluting its uranium on site under the supervision of the International Atomic Energy Agency. This stops short of original US demands that it would be removed from the country. On the opening of the Strait of Hormuz, the text as read says it will be toll-free for 60 days.
13: Police have praised the actions of bystanders after two young children and their mother were hit by a car in Sydney's southwest yesterday afternoon. The children were sitting in a pram when they were hit. Both died in hospital. Their mother suffered minor physical injuries. The driver, a 56-year-old man, was not physically injured but was taken for mandatory testing. Acting Superintendent Timothy Kalman says members of the community acted quickly to help the family.
1: We've had a number of motorists that actually stopped and collectively have moved the vehicle onto its side, tipped the car over in order to get one of the children from underneath the vehicle. Other bystanders have assisted with CPR to assist the children and the children's mother.
13: Non-stop services between Sydney and London are expected to begin from October next year. The first flights along the Kangaroo Route in 1947 took 4 days with 7 stops along the way. Qantas says the new non-stop flight will cut up to 4 hours off the travel time compared to current one-stop services. They'll operate in addition to the Perth-London and Sydney-Singapore-London routes. A new report has revealed participation rates in the National Bowel Cancer Screening Program have improved. Scarlett Coppola has the details.
3: The Australian Institute of Health and Welfare has revealed 83.5% of participants in a bowel cancer screening program have returned to participate again. It's the program's 20th year running. Nearly 17,500 bowel cancers have been detected since its inception. The program mails a free bowel cancer screening kit to eligible Australians. Australian Institute of Health and Welfare spokesperson Moira Hewitt says regular screening is important for finding changes early, and it's great to see a high proportion of people returning to get screened again.
13: New research has found men who experience an intimate partner breakup or separation have significantly higher rates of suicidal thoughts and attempts than other men. The 10 to Men study on male health also found the increased risk persists over time. Researchers say there's a need to address distress following relationship breakdowns. If you need help, call Lifeline on 13, 11, 14. Turning to sport, the men's State of Origin series is heading to a decider. Queensland defeated New South Wales 44-22 in Melbourne last night. The Blues led 12-8 at half-time but couldn't match the Maroons in the second half. Queensland half Sam Walker was man of the match. Game 3 will be played in Brisbane in 3 weeks' time. And in tennis, Alex de Minaur is through to the quarterfinals of the Queen's Club Championships in London. He defeated Denis Shapovalov in straight sets overnight.
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2: Good morning, I'm Laura Devoy. US officials have released the details of the peace deal with Iran. It says as soon as the memorandum of understanding is signed, military action by both countries and their allies will stop, including in Lebanon. Both nations will also start lifting their sea blockades. The BBC's Gary O'Donoghue is in Washington.
3: On the nuclear issue, the text says that Iran agrees not to procure or develop nuclear weapons and to resolve the disposition of stockpiled enriched material, downblending or diluting its uranium on site under the supervision of the International Atomic Energy Agency. This stops short of original US demands that it would be removed from the country. On the opening of the Strait of Hormuz, the text as read says it will be toll-free for 60 days.
2: Police have praised the actions of bystanders after two young children and their mother were hit by a car in Sydney's southwest yesterday afternoon. The children were sitting in a pram when they were hit. Both died in hospital. Their mother suffered minor physical injuries. The driver, a 56-year-old man, was not physically injured but was taken for mandatory testing. Acting Superintendent Timothy Kalman says members of the community acted quickly to help the family.
4: We've had a number of motorists that actually stopped and collectively have moved the vehicle onto its side, tipped the car over in order to get one of the children from underneath the vehicle. Other bystanders have assisted with CPR to assist the children and the children's mother.
2: Non-stop services between Sydney and London are expected to begin from October next year. The first flights along the Kangaroo Route in 1947 took 4 days with 7 stops along the way. Qantas says the new non-stop flight will cut up to 4 hours off the travel time compared to current one-stop services. They'll operate in addition to the Perth-London and Sydney-Singapore-London routes. A new report has revealed participation rates in the National Bowel Cancer Screening Program have improved. Scarlett Coppola has the details.
5: The Australian Institute of Health and Welfare has revealed 83.5% of participants in a bowel cancer screening program have returned to participate again. It's the program's 20th year running. Nearly 17,500 bowel cancers have been detected since its inception. The program mails a free bowel cancer screening kit to eligible Australians. Australian Institute of Health and Welfare spokesperson Moira Hewitt says regular screening is important for finding changes early, and it's great to see a high proportion of people returning to get screened again.
2: New research has found men who experience an intimate partner breakup or separation have significantly higher rates of suicidal thoughts and attempts than other men. The 10 to Men study on male health also found the increased risk persists over time. Researchers say there's a need to address distress following relationship breakdowns. If you need help, call Lifeline on 13, 11, 14. Turning to sport, the men's State of Origin series is heading to a decider. Queensland defeated New South Wales 44-22 in Melbourne last night. The Blues led 12-8 at half-time but couldn't match the Maroons in the second half. Queensland half Sam Walker was man of the match. Game 3 will be played in Brisbane in 3 weeks' time. And in tennis, Alex de Minaur is through to the quarterfinals of the Queen's Club Championships in London. He defeated Denis Shapovalov in straight sets overnight.
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0: Some people like the old songs. Jamie, I'm not fortunate one, no. Some just like the new songs. 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
7: Good morning, I'm Laura Devoy. US officials have released the details of the peace deal with Iran. It says as soon as the Memorandum of Understanding is signed, military action by both countries and their allies will stop, including in Lebanon. Both nations will also start lifting their sea blockades. The BBC's Gary O'Donoghue is in Washington.
8: On the nuclear issue, the text says that Iran agrees not to procure or develop nuclear weapons and to resolve the disposition of stockpiled enriched material, downblending or diluting its uranium on site under the supervision of the International Atomic Energy Agency. This stops short of original US demands that it would be removed from the country. On the opening of the Strait of Hormuz, the text as read says it will be toll-free for 60 days.
7: Police have praised the actions of bystanders after two young children and their mother were hit by a car in Sydney's southwest yesterday afternoon. The children were sitting in a pram when they were hit. Both died in hospital. Their mother suffered minor physical injuries. The driver, a 56-year-old man, was not physically injured but was taken for mandatory testing. Acting Superintendent Timothy Kalman says members of the community acted quickly to help the family.
9: We've had a number of motorists that actually stopped and collectively have moved the vehicle onto its side, tipped the car over in order to get one of the children from underneath the vehicle. Other bystanders have assisted with CPR to assist the children and the children's mother.
7: Non-stop services between Sydney and London are expected to begin from October next year. The first flights along the Kangaroo Route in 1947 took 4 days with 7 stops along the way. Qantas says the new non-stop flight will cut up to 4 hours off the travel time compared to current one-stop services. They'll operate in addition to the Perth-London and Sydney-Singapore-London routes. A new report has revealed participation rates in the National Bowel Cancer Screening Program have improved. Scarlett Coppola has the details.
10: The Australian Institute of Health and Welfare has revealed 83.5% of participants in a bowel cancer screening program have returned to participate again. It's the program's 20th year running. Nearly 17,500 bowel cancers have been detected since its inception. The program mails a free bowel cancer screening kit to eligible Australians. Australian Institute of Health and Welfare spokesperson Moira Hewitt says regular screening is important for finding changes early, and it's great to see a high proportion of people returning to get screened again.
7: New research has found men who experience an intimate partner breakup or separation have significantly higher rates of suicidal thoughts and attempts than other men. The 10 to Men study on male health also found the increased risk persists over time. Researchers say there's a need to address distress following relationship breakdowns. If you need help, call Lifeline on 13, 11, 14. Turning to sport, the men's State of Origin series is heading to a decider. Queensland defeated New South Wales 44-22 in Melbourne last night. The Blues led 12-8 at half-time but couldn't match the Maroons in the second half. Queensland half Sam Walker was man of the match. Game 3 will be played in Brisbane in 3 weeks' time. And in tennis, Alex de Minaur is through to the quarterfinals of the Queen's Club Championships in London. He defeated Denis Shapovalov in straight sets overnight.
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7: A reminder that school speed zones are now in operation. 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
2: Good morning, I'm Laura Devoy. The United States and Iran have signed a memorandum of understanding to end their conflict. Under the agreement, fighting on all fronts, including Lebanon, will end, and the Strait of Hormuz will open toll-free for 60 days, with discussions to take place on a longer-term arrangement. The US will remove all sanctions against Iran, which will be able to sell oil, and Tehran has agreed not to develop a nuclear weapon. Earlier today, US President Donald Trump told reporters at the G7 the agreement was not final.
3: If I don't like it, if they don't behave, we'll go right back to dropping bombs right smack in the middle of their head, okay? Because they've misbehaved for 47 years, all right?
4: Does it include?
3: But nobody could have made this deal.
2: The White House and Iran's foreign ministry have confirmed the deal was signed electronically. Jeremy Rockliffe has become the first Tasmanian premier to be censured. 16 members voted in favour of the motion and 12 against. Mr. Rockliffe has been criticised over his handling of recent scandals, which led to the resignation of ministers Jane Howlett and Madeleine Ogilvie. However, the motion is symbolic and carries no real penalty. The first non-stop flights between Sydney and London will take off in October next year. When Qantas first flew along the Kangaroo Route in 1947, it took 4 days with 7 stops to fly between the two cities. The airline says the new non-stop flight will cut up to 4 hours off the travel time of the current one-stop services. The Perth-London and Sydney-Singapore-London routes will continue to operate in addition to the new flights. A test of Australia's new emergency warning system will be carried out in the Northern Territory today. Shannon Kirkwood has the details.
5: AusAlert will be sending a test alert near Tennant Creek Hospital at 10 a.m. local time today. Residents are being told devices will vibrate and play a siren-like warning for about 10 seconds. A message will appear on screens which will indicate it is a test. Chief Minister Leah Fenocchiaro says testing the system will help iron out any issues. Meantime, campaigners against domestic violence are asking victim survivors to take extra precautions amid concerns the alarm and message will be sent to those who have what's known as a safe phone, which acts as a lifeline for DV victims to safety and support. A nationwide Oz Alert test will be carried out on Monday, the 27th of July.
2: Action is being held in Western Australia today to draw attention to changes to the state's right to protest laws. A report into the amended legislation is due to be tabled in Parliament. Organisers of the action, Right to Protest WA, say the legislation aims to silence individuals who are seeking a more peaceful and just world. The group says it will limit protest rights and freedom of speech. Turning to sport, in cricket, Australia has defeated Bangladesh by 9 wickets in the Women's 2020 World Cup. Bangladesh was limited to just 77 runs. Australia reached the target with more than 10 overs to spare. Georgia Vole scored an unbeaten 45, while Kim Garth, Sophie Molyneux and Elise Perry took 2 wickets each. In the Men's Football World Cup, England has defeated Croatia 4-2, and Portugal and the Democratic Republic of Congo played out a 1-1 draw. The third match of the day between Ghana and Panama is about to get underway. And in the AFL, Geelong star Bailey Smith has been ruled out of tonight's match against Fremantle due to illness. The Cats will also be without defender Tom Stewart, who will miss a second match with concussion.
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9: 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Everyone needs to know what to do in emergency. 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We're hoping that these kids can feel confident to go out and explore and know that if they come across an animal that they know how to manage the bite or a sting from that animal.
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13: Good morning, I'm Laura Devoy. The United States and Iran have signed a memorandum of understanding to end their conflict. Under the agreement, fighting on all fronts, including Lebanon, will end, and the Strait of Hormuz will open toll-free for 60 days, with discussions to take place on a longer-term arrangement. The US will remove all sanctions against Iran, which will be able to sell oil, and Tehran has agreed not to develop a nuclear weapon. Earlier today, US President Donald Trump told reporters at the G7 the agreement was not final.
14: If I don't like it, if they don't behave, we'll go right back to dropping bombs right smack in the middle of their head, okay? Because they've misbehaved for 47 years, all right?
15: Does it include
14: But nobody could have made this deal.
13: The White House and Iran's foreign ministry have confirmed the deal was signed electronically. Jeremy Rockliff has become the first Tasmanian premier to be censured. 16 members voted in favour of the motion and 12 against. Mr. Rockliff has been criticised over his handling of recent scandals, which led to the resignation of Ministers Jane Howlett and Madeleine Ogilvie. However, the motion is symbolic and carries no real penalty. The first non-stop flights between Sydney and London will take off in October next year. When Qantas first flew along the Kangaroo Route in 1947, it took 4 days with 7 stops to fly between the two cities. The airline says the new non-stop flight will cut up to 4 hours off the travel time of the current one-stop services. The Perth-London and Sydney-Singapore-London routes will continue to operate in addition to the new flights. A test of Australia's new emergency warning system will be carried out in the Northern Territory today. Shannon Kirkwood has the details.
3: AusAlert will be sending a test alert near Tennant Creek Hospital at 10 a.m. local time today. Residents are being told devices will vibrate and play a siren-like warning for about 10 seconds. A message will appear on screens which will indicate it is a test. Chief Minister Leah Fenocchiaro says testing the system will help iron out any issues. Meantime, campaigners against domestic violence are asking victim survivors to take extra precautions amid concerns the alarm and message will be sent to those who have what's known as a safe phone, which acts as a lifeline for DV victims to safety and support. A nationwide Oz Alert test will be carried out on Monday, the 27th of July.
13: Action is being held in Western Australia today to draw attention to changes to the state's right to protest laws. A report into the amended legislation is due to be tabled in Parliament. Organisers of the action, Right to Protest WA, say the legislation aims to silence individuals who are seeking a more peaceful and just world. The group says it will limit protest rights and freedom of speech. Turning to sport, in cricket, Australia has defeated Bangladesh by 9 wickets in the Women's 2020 World Cup. Bangladesh was limited to just 77 runs. Australia reached the target with more than 10 overs to spare. Georgia Vole scored an unbeaten 45, while Kim Garth, Sophie Molyneux and Elise Perry took 2 wickets each. In the Men's Football World Cup, England has defeated Croatia 4-2, and Portugal and the Democratic Republic of Congo played out a 1-1 draw. The third match of the day between Ghana and Panama is about to get underway. And in the AFL, Geelong star Bailey Smith has been ruled out of tonight's match against Fremantle due to illness. The Cats will also be without defender Tom Stewart, who will miss a second match with concussion.
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5: Whether you're young, you're old, you're gay, you're straight, it doesn't discriminate. One of my hematologist team members kind of came up to me. She grabbed my hand and she said, I've got leukemia, at which point I just screamed and said, no, actually, I didn't believe it. Anyone can get it. I'm in my 30s. Didn't think I was going to get sick or have any illness, let alone a blood cancer. I kind of sat back and said, well, I'm already finding this really hard. Don't try to do it by yourself. It's a very difficult thing to try to fight solo. Everyone deserves access to the treatment that they need to be cancer-free. I think it's really important as a community that we recognise that people have different challenges, and actually helping anyone who's going through something like this get on the other side of it. And I would say in that way that everyone does definitely deserves a fair go.
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2: Good morning, I'm Laura Devoy. The United States and Iran have signed a memorandum of understanding to end their conflict. Shannon Kirkwood has the details.
3: Under the agreement, fighting on all fronts, including Lebanon, will end and the Strait of Hormuz will open toll-free for 60 days, with discussions to take place on a longer-term arrangement. The US will remove all sanctions against Iran, which will be able to sell oil. And Tehran has agreed not to develop a nuclear weapon. The memorandum of understanding was expected to be signed in Switzerland later this week, but the White House and Iran's foreign ministry have separately told reporters it was signed electronically this morning. As part of the agreement, a final deal must be achieved within 60 days.
2: In Pakistan, local media say murder has been added to the charges facing a police officer in relation to the death of a 9-year-old Australian girl. Perth schoolgirl Hania Ahmed was killed when an officer opened fire on her and her family's car, mistaking it for that of thieves who police were chasing down. The post-mortem report has confirmed the 9-year-old sustained multiple gunshot wounds. Her father, Adil Ahmed, has told media outlet Dawn he wants the accused who committed the crime to be punished so such incidents don't occur in the future. Victorian Premier Jacinta Allan is set to face a motion of no confidence today. Recent polls show support for Ms Allan has dropped significantly, with Labor now behind both the Coalition and One Nation. The Coalition will move the motion in State Parliament. If it passes, it would trigger the dissolution of the Legislative Assembly and an election. Victorians are scheduled to go to the polls in November. Choosing an electricity plan could soon be as easy as buying a bottle of milk where there's one simple shelf price, Scarlett Coppola reports.
4: The Australian Energy Market Commission's two-year review into electricity pricing has published a new roadmap to make power bills simpler, fairer, and better suited to the energy system. It proposes electricity pricing be the same as milk,